0: pulled two 11-year-old boys from the rubble alive. The Venezuelan government says they're now in critical hours to find any remaining survivors as the death toll rises past 1,450. Save the Children's Valentina has told Today it's been a huge coordination effort in the aftermath of the earthquakes.
1: One of the most amazing things that we have seen so far is the solidarity that also the civil society organizations is doing. And, well, everyone has a main focus, which is helping the affected.
0: There's been a minor earthquake at Leongatha in Victoria. The magnitude 2.3 tremor was recorded just after 2 this morning. A woman has been shot dead on the Gold Coast. Emergency services were unable to save the 23-year-old when responding to the incident at Biggera Waters. A 23-year-old man has been charged with domestic violence murder. He's due to face court today. The third hearing block of the Royal Commission on Anti-Semitism and Social Cohesion is getting underway today. The latest round of hearings focuses on the distribution of anti-Semitic content and other forms of hate speech online. An airline employee has been charged by federal police with importing more than 1 kilo of heroin into Melbourne. The Thai national was performing work duties on board an international flight when she arrived at Melbourne Airport on Thursday and had her baggage screened by Border Force officers. They found white powder concealed within the lining of 12 tote bags in the woman's luggage. Testing allegedly returned a positive reading for heroin with an estimated street value of $500,000. New research shows Australian students are being double-squeezed by higher university fees and the cost of living. Universities Australia data has found the cost of maintaining a basic student living standard has risen 5% faster than inflation since 2021. A pilot and 10 skydivers have been killed when a parachuting school plane crashed in eastern France. Officials say the aircraft, which was carrying 5 first-time skydivers, fell almost vertically after taking off near Nancy. The Australian dollar is buying 68.89 US cents. This is Air News.
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0: In AFL, Dean Solomon insists he hasn't put any more thought into Essendon's vacant coaching job. Eddie Summerfield reports.
7: The Bombers' 10th straight loss as North Melbourne surged into 9th spot on the ladder with a 14-point win. Interim Essendon coach Dean Solomon no clearer if he wants a senior coaching job.
8: Haven't even thought about it.
7: Or what his next step will be.
8: Some stage there will be a conversation that will need to be had.
7: Round 16 finished with Fremantle recording a 51-point win, restricting Gold Coast to just 3 goals. Coach Damien Hardwick frustrated after a 5th straight loss.
9: Been a tough battle the last couple of weeks, I'm not going to lie, we're just struggling.
7: Eddie Summerfield, Melbourne.
0: The Knights have climbed to 5th on the NRL ladder after overcoming the West Tigers 12-6. The Raiders got the better of the Dragons 24-16. For the first time, Canada is through to the round of 16 at the World Cup. Co-host defeating South Africa 1-0 in stoppage time. George Russell has won the Austrian Formula One Grand Prix from Max Verstappen and Kimi Antonelli. The McLaren of Oscar Piastri finishing 4th.
10: To beat both Ferraris was a really good day, so very happy with that.
0: Ben Stokes is retiring from Test cricket. The England captain says he's lost the fight after missing the second Test against New Zealand after a nightclub incident. Australian Independent Radio News.
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5: In the valley, got a crash yet to be cleared away for the Story Bridge southbound with two left lanes affected around Kemp Place. And also for your run through Castledine, a breakdown for Gympie Road northbound after Graham Road. Breakdown for the Gateway southbound around Kingston Smith Drive through Eagle Farm. And also got some issues for your run through Gympie Road at Castledine with some delays. Dry July starts this Wednesday. 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
2: All right, taking a look at the three-day forecast, Moreton Bay and the northern suburbs, partly cloudy with a possible shower late morning arvo, light winds dropping to 13 overnight with a top of 22 for Tuesday, partly cloudy with a shower or two and light winds. And finally for Wednesday, a low of 12, top of 23, mostly sunny with light winds. The current temperature in North Lakes is 18 and 18 on the bay.
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More of that great rock variety on your Monday. 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My name is Travis Groves and this is Moreton Bay Today. 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Also, while you're on there, if you're not a member yet, only costs $5 and you can go in the running to win $500 worth of fuel. That ends June 30th, so tomorrow's the last day. Again, just jump on the website and also check out our Rockin' for the Bridge page on there for a fun night out, which will be July 25th. All the info, 997fm.com.au. Coming up, Origin Game 3 teams have dropped. Patrick Carrigan is expected to return if he proves his fitness, but Lindsay Collins looks set to miss the decider after suffering a concussion. Meanwhile, New South Wales have made massive changes as well. And joining me shortly to talk more about that is Chopper Dave, who is the NRL fan, a diehard fan. He actually went to the Broncos game on Friday night. Sadly, they lost, of course. The Dolphins, though, picking up that

that win against the Warriors at Suncorp on Saturday night by that two-point margin, which was incredible. A real cliffhanger of a game that was. But Chopper Dave's going to be joining me after some more great rock variety here. Stick around for that. It's Angel of Harlem, U2, also on the way, The Living End.

0: 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That really takes me back to 1998, going to Kawana High on the Sunny Coast.
1: I was about to say, what were you doing back in 1998?
0: And that's the voice of Chopper Dave joining us here. The NRL or Football Rugby League Tragic, going to go through the origin lineup. Teams have been announced, of course. Patrick Carrigan is expected to return. Lindsay Collins, though, set to miss out after a concussion. New South Wales have made some massive changes as well, with Laurie Daly swinging the axe. So, Chopper Dave, as I said, Football Tragic. You went to the game before we get into Origin for the Broncos, sadly, on Friday night.
1: Yes, it was wet and rainy, and the weather was depressing, as was the result. So, good win to the Finns, though, but the Broncos, not so much.
0: All right, so let's get into it. Let's start with Queensland. What are the biggest surprises, and are they good decisions that have been made, in your opinion?
1: Paddy Carrigan had to come back, of course. He's recovering from ankle surgery, so if he wasn't picked, he would have been playing for the Broncos, so he's pretty much back and ready to go. He's on the bench. Jeremiah Nanai, back in the second row, which is good. He's been playing really well for the Cowboys, and he's got a couple of tries on the weekend in that upset win against Penrith up north. So Nanai's back. He's only 23. He's played 11 Oranges, Origins already. So he's good to go. He won't let the team down. And I think the rest of the team is pretty much as it was last week. A couple of changes on the bench. Paddy Garrett and Corey Horsburgh from the Raiders is back, which is good. Big Red. And for New South Wales, they made, I think, five big changes, including the centre pairing. Now, there's two new centres back this game. So Katoni Staggs from the Broncos got sacked. Not picked. So the centres, Stephen Crichton, who's back from injury, and Bradman Best, who has played Origin before, playing pretty well for Newcastle. That's a pretty good centre pairing, better than they had in game two, so a bit worried about that. And on the wingers, Jack Bostock from the Finns gets a call up his debut game, dropping To'o. He's gone. Gone from the Panthers. And so Jack Bostock, good on him, getting his first State of Origin cap. Do they call them caps, or is that just for the Australian team?
0: Yeah, I'm not sure. I've never heard that.
1: Anyway, he's getting a blue jersey anyway. Yep. So he's on the wing there. And Abby Carousel from the West Tigers has been dropped altogether. They thought they were going to bring him on in game two for a bit of speed around the ruck, but not the case. He's gone altogether. And they're sticking with Reece Robson at hooker. And Mitchell Moses, who's not playing well for Parramatta. Of course, the team's not going well. Sorry, Ache, but just the way it is. So he's still in the halves with Nathan Cleary. So, good lineups both rounds. Toss of a coin.
0: Anyone's game. Do you think?
1: I think so. Yeah, it's a stronger New South Wales team, but Queensland, looked the goods. New South Wales were lucky to win it in game one, got thrashed in game two. So let's hope game three is a repeat of that.
0: At home at Suncorp Stadium, looking forward to it. Chopper Dave, the Football Tragic. Thanks for coming on the show.
1: Big fan. Thank you.
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James Rain, Slave. There's a joke that you can never understand what he's actually saying in his songs. Great musician, though. Great quintessential Aussie music here on your Monday. 99.7 Bridge FM. This is Moreton Bay Today. I'm Travis Groves. And, of course, the school holidays are underway. You can expect to see plenty of police out and about. Queensland Police have launched their annual winter road safety blitz, Operation Yankee Cold Snap, with extra patrols running through to July 17. So the focus is on speeding, drink and drug driving, with officers warning they'll be anywhere, anytime. So this reminder comes after the last major road operation saw 364,000 breath tests, around 2,500 positive results, and more than 43,000 traffic fines issued. With more traffic, fog, shorter days and wildlife on the roads this time of year, our police are urging drivers to slow down, stay alert and never get behind the wheel impaired. So just a heads up, if you do have medical cannabis, that doesn't count to get you out of a fine in Queensland at this stage anyway. So if you're caught with cannabis or any drug in the system, you can be disqualified for driving between 1 to 9 months and pay up to almost $2,500 in fines. So at the end of the day, getting there a little later is a whole lot better than not getting there at all. That is the message from Queensland Police. Coming up, the 50-cent fares for public transport are to stay in Queensland, but it's back to the great rock variety here on 99.7 Bridge FM. The Psychedelic Furs, I love this track, Love My Way.

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REM, the one I love. It's almost 5 minutes to 11. Got the latest news and weather coming up after that. But lastly, for this hour of the show here on Moreton Bay Today, Travis Groves with you. Great to be with you as always. If you catch public transport to get to work, here's some good news in the Queensland budget. So the state government has announced 50-cent public transport fares will be locked into law, making it much harder for future governments to scrap the popular cost of living measure. The fares currently cost taxpayers around $340 million a year, but the government says the savings for commuters make it worthwhile. The budget also includes funding for major transport projects, including the first stage of the Wave Rail line connecting to the Sunshine Coast. Also, later stages are still waiting on federal funding. While many commuters love the cheap fares, some say services in outer suburbs still need improvement, with longer waiting times and less reliable connections. So at 50 cents a trip, it's hard to argue with the price. Now the challenge is making sure the service keeps up with demand. It's pretty good, you must admit. Like, to get the train from Moreton Bay into the city, 50 cents. It's a great saving, especially if you work in the city or even if you go there for a shop on the weekend. Now, coming up, a couple more stories for you in hour three of Moreton Bay Today. Transurban has got a class action lawsuit against them at the moment, so you could end up getting a refund if that is won. Details on that. And if you've got a dog at home and you're expecting a delivery, Australia Post is asking Moreton Bay residents to make sure their pets are properly secured. Back to the great rock variety for now, though. That's after 11 o'clock. Augie March with One Crowded Hour here on 99.7 Bridge FM. 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
2: Air News headlines, I'm Lee Harrison. Making news today, two new opinion polls show One Nation's popularity's taken a hit, with Labor regaining the lead. The news poll shows primary support for the Albanese government has increased to 33%, while core support for One Nation fell to 29%. The Financial Review's Redbridge Accent poll also has Labor retaking the lead on primary votes. A 46-year-old man from WA is now facing the possibility of the death penalty in Thailand. Simon Carman has been charged with the murder of a 17-year-old girl, nabbed by police as he was trying to leave the country to fly to Perth. Financial experts are urging young Australians to do more research before switching their super into high-risk funds. And a new app has been developed to help parents introduce common allergy-causing foods into their child's diet. Data shows food allergies are now affecting 1 in 10 Australian babies. In air sport, Fremantle's moved two games clear on top of the AFL ladder with a 51-point win over Gold Coast, North Melbourne 14-point winners over Essendon. And in the NRL, the Tigers have gone down to the Knights 12-6, while the Raiders defeated the Dragons 24-16. These stories and more today. This is Air News.
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14: All right, taking a look at the three-day forecast for Moreton Bay and the northern suburbs. Partly cloudy with a possible shower late morning in Arvo. Light winds dropping to 13 overnight with a top of 22. For your Tuesday, it'll be partly cloudy with a shower or two and light winds. And finally for Wednesday, lower 12, top of 23, mostly sunny with light winds. The current temperature in Caboolture is 20 and 20 on the bay.
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Great rock variety on your Monday. Eddie Grant, Electric Avenue. Time flies when you're having fun. The third hour of Moreton Bay Today. I'm Travis Groves. And if you're looking for something to keep the kids entertained these school holidays, City of Moreton Bay has you covered. So this year there'll be some very special visitors dropping into local libraries as part of their new Winter Woolies program. Families will get the chance to meet alpacas and adorable baby doll lambs while learning where wool comes from and how it's turned into everyday products. So there'll be live demonstrations while living as well, I guess, of carding and spinning, giving kids a hands-on look at how raw fleece is transformed into yarn. With their gentle nature and super soft wool, the animals are expected to be a big hit with young visitors. But that's not all. Across Moreton Bay, libraries, galleries and museums, dozens of free activities are on offer throughout the winter break. As Mayor Peter Flannery says, the school holiday program is all about helping young people stay active, engaged and create lasting memories with their family and friends. Libraries will host everything from beginner 3D printing workshops and improv sessions to magic shows and a circus exploratorium. Meanwhile, galleries and museums will feature farmyard family fun days, creative craft activities and even the chance for the kids to build their own light-up LED story lantern. So whatever you got plans over the holidays, if you're thinking, oh, there's not enough, I haven't got enough planned, you can jump on the City of Moreton Bay website and a lot of free activities, which is what you want to hear these days considering the cost of living. So again, jump on the City of Moreton Bay Council website, search events, and you'll be able to see what is happening around the Moreton Bay Peninsula, the Redcliffe Peninsula and around the City of Moreton Bay over the school holidays. Coming up, if you've ever driven through Brisbane's Legacy Way tunnel over the past decade, you could be in for a refund. There's a class action happening. I'm not saying that will happen, but there's a class action against Transurban at the moment. Details coming up in just a moment about that. Soul Asylum, Runaway Train, another great tune here as part of our great rock variety catalogue. Mark Hunter as well, Island Nights on 99.7 Bridge FM.

Sounds good to me. Some Island nights would be fantastic. Mark Hunter, not really enjoying the cool weather. Much prefer summertime. What about you? Text in 0411626997. Shout out to Kate from Scarborough. Said, just tuning in after a marathon of phone calls. You sound very popular. Kate, thanks for tuning in. 997fm.com.au is the website if you want to listen online or if in the car, of course, 997FM. Now, if you've driven through Brisbane's Legacy Way tunnel over the past decade, you could be in line for a refund. Not win, you could be in line for a refund. A class action against toll operator Linkt has expanded with claims motorists should be repaid tolls and fees charged outside the e-toll system. So the new claim argues Legacy Way wasn't properly declared a toll road when it opened in 2015, meaning tolls and administration fees may not have been legally payable. The long-running lawsuit already alleges excessive admin charges were unfairly imposed on drivers who didn't pay their tolls on time. The court has allowed the new Legacy Way claim to be added to the case, but it's still a long way from being decided, as these things usually are. If successful, it could mean refunds for thousands of Queensland motorists. Wouldn't that be something to see? A refund for motorists not going the other way, because the tolls just keep on climbing. My nan lives in Ipswich, and I have to go out there several times a month, and it cost me $30 just in tolls for one day to get out there and back to the Redcliffe Peninsula. So it's getting a bit out of hand. Hopefully this class action goes in the favour of the drivers, because that would be great to get a bit of a refund, something we could all use at the moment. Now, coming up, if you've got a dog at home, you're expecting deliveries, Australia Post is begging people in the Moreton Bay region, please make sure they're properly secure, because dog attacks on posties at an all-time high. Details coming up on the stats on that. But it is back to the great rock variety for you now here on Moreton Bay Today with me, Travis Groves. Death Defying, Huda Gurus and Closing Time, Semisonic also coming up.

0: We're back to the great rock variety next. 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

Avril Lavigne is complicated here on 99.7 Bridge FM, another example of the great rock variety. Plenty more to come as well. One final story for Moreton Bay today. If you've got a dog at home and you're expecting a delivery, Australia Post is asking at Moreton Bay residents to make sure their pets are properly secured. So the warning comes as Queensland records the second highest number of dog-related incidents involving posties in the country, with 273 reported cases in just the past 6 months. Here in Moreton Bay, there are around 15 incidents, including 5 each in Brendale and Burpengary. Nationally, posties are dealing with an average of 9 dog incidents every day. In many cases, dogs escape the properties and chase delivery workers on the street, while more than a third of incidents happen as posties approach or leave the front door. Australia Post says workers have suffered bites, scratches, puncture wounds, even been knocked off their vehicles or bikes, with some requiring hospital treatment. So to help protect staff, posties now carry citronella spray as a last resort safety measure, and it's proven effective in most cases. But Australia Post says prevention is still the best solution, urging owners to keep dogs behind locked gates, restrained or inside when deliveries are due. And here's the important part. If a property or street is considered unsafe, Australia Post can suspend deliveries altogether. So there you have it. If you've got a dog, keep it locked up for the postie's sake. All right, I'll be back same time next week on Moreton Bay Today. Coming up next, we've got Steve Dalton keeping you company up until 3 o'clock and the Ultimate 80s Lunchbox. I'm Travis Groves. 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

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It's the ultimate 80s lunchbox. Steve Dalton here this afternoon. And before this one, Max Moffat was best known as the voice of Matt Finish and their classic Short Note. But in 86, he stepped out on his own with Miss This Tonight. It became his biggest solo hit, cracking the Aussie top 30. And it still sounds every bit as powerful today as it did back then. Here is Max Moffat with Miss You Tonight at the ultimate 80s lunchbox.

0: 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I'm going to continue after the break with a band that was forced to record sober. You can hear the results right after this.
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It's true, their producer Bob Rock insisted they record sober. That was a first for Motley Crue, but many fans reckon that's why that album was considered their strongest. There is Dr. Feelgood. It's the ultimate 80s lunchbox. 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And a fun bit of trivia before this next one. Shut Up Your Face wasn't just a novelty hit. It became Australia's biggest selling single at the time and went to number one in 15 countries. It even famously kept Eurovox's Vienna off the top of the UK charts, something music fans still debate today. Not so bad, hey? Here's Joe Dolce with Shut Up Your Face at the ultimate 80s lunchbox.

0: There's Billy Joel here at 99.7 Bridge FM. Steve Dalton here, the Sarvo. The ultimate 80s lunchbox continues next with the guy that lost his surname and then claimed it back again, right after this.
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Yeah, he lost his surname, then got it back, then lost his middle name, then got it back. 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
2: Air News headlines, I'm Lee Harrison. Making news today, two new opinion polls show One Nation's popularity's taken a hit, with Labor regaining the lead. The news poll shows primary support for the Albanese government has increased to 33%, while core support for One Nation fell to 29%. The Financial Review's Redbridge Accent poll also has Labor retaking the lead on primary votes. A 46-year-old man from WA is now facing the possibility of the death penalty in Thailand. Simon Carman has been charged with the murder of a 17-year-old girl, nabbed by police as he was trying to leave the country to fly to Perth. Financial experts are urging young Australians to do more research before switching their super into high-risk funds. And a new app has been developed to help parents introduce common allergy-causing foods into their child's diet. Data shows food allergies are now affecting 1 in 10 Australian babies. In air sport, Fremantle's moved two games clear on top of the AFL ladder with a 51-point win over Gold Coast, North Melbourne 14-point winners over Essendon. And in the NRL, the Tigers have gone down to the Knights 12-6, while the Raiders defeated the Dragons 24-16. These stories and more today. This is Air News.
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Steve Dalton here on your back to work Monday afternoon. Let's count down the minutes to knock off time with Genesis, Oasis and the B-52s just around the corner. 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

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Hey, this next song was written in about 15 minutes and the helicopter sound that you're about to hear wasn't added in the studio. It was recorded live in London's Primrose Hill. It became the title track of the album that turned Oasis into one of the biggest bands on the planet. Here's Morning Glory at 99.7 Bridge FM.

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If you want to get in touch, 0411 626 997. Here's one of the great Aussie rock anthems from a band who debuted in 74. It was the Skyhooks, but it almost never made it onto radio because some stations thought the lyrics were a little too cheeky for the time. That controversy only helped make the band even bigger. Here is the Skyhooks with something that's probably not as controversial today. This is Living in the 70s at 99.7 Bridge FM.

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2: Air News headlines, I'm Lee Harrison. Making news today, two new opinion polls show One Nation's popularity's taken a hit, with Labor regaining the lead. The news poll shows primary support for the Albanese government has increased to 33%, while core support for One Nation fell to 29%. The Financial Review's Redbridge Accent poll also has Labor retaking the lead on primary votes. A 46-year-old man from WA is now facing the possibility of the death penalty in Thailand. Simon Carman has been charged with the murder of a 17-year-old girl, nabbed by police as he was trying to leave the country to fly to Perth. Financial experts are urging young Australians to do more research before switching their super into high-risk funds. And a new app has been developed to help parents introduce common allergy-causing foods into their child's diet. Data shows food allergies are now affecting 1 in 10 Australian babies. In air sport, Fremantle's moved two games clear on top of the AFL ladder with a 51-point win over Gold Coast, North Melbourne 14-point winners over Essendon. And in the NRL, the Tigers have gone down to the Knights 12-6, while the Raiders defeated the Dragons 24-16. These stories and more today. This is Air News.
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Yeah, there's Ice House here at 99.7 Bridge FM. Steve Dalton here this afternoon. Not long till knockoff now. I've got Pearl Jam, Poison and Ben Lee to get you one step closer. And up next, I'm going to do some magic with a $5 note.

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There is Stevie Nicks on your Monday afternoon. Steve Dalton here till 3. You're sick of taking a hit at the Bowser? When you stand back and look at the price, well, then jump on board the 99.7 Bridge FM membership drive. 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

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It's the 6 to 6 no repeat workday. Woo!

0: There's your Monday Arvo dose of poison here at 99.7 Bridge FM. Stick with me. Coming back with a band who hit the Gold Coast November last year and played to sold-out crowds. You've already given it away, haven't I? Yep, well, they are coming up next.
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They played to sold-out crowds last November at the Gold Coast. There is a Pearl Jam. 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

99.7 Bridge FM, Alex Lloyd's Green, Tina Turner and T-Rex in there too. Steve Dalton here, the Salvo. It is knock-off time for me. Whatever you're up to this afternoon, have a great one and I'll see you Thursday for lunch.

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2: Good afternoon, this is Michael Lynch. Australian students are being hit very hard by high university fees and the cost of living. Universities Australia research has found that since 2021, the cost of maintaining a basic student living standard has risen 5% faster than inflation. Chief Executive Luke Shee says there should be fewer barriers to education.
3: We need more students graduating in teaching, in nursing, in engineering and healthcare to support Australia's future, and we can't continue if we put these barriers up of high fees. We've had 5 years of these fees. It's time that they were replaced.
2: An AI-powered system to improve the flow of energy between unit blocks is currently under development at the University of New South Wales. The technology can predict energy generation and demand, paving the way for real-time distribution decisions. The university's Ripon Chakraborty says AI has the potential to streamline household energy use.
4: Artificial intelligence to understand and govern the modular power portal system by predicting or by understanding, say, for example, tomorrow's weather. It will reduce the energy wastage.
2: Coalition MPs say they're supporting opposition leader Angus Taylor, even though their primary vote has hit an all-time low. This report from Alan Baskin.
5: The latest news poll shows core support is down to 17%, way behind One Nation and Labor. The survey also reveals voters are not convinced Angus Taylor is able to hold the Albanese government to account. His colleague, Phil Thompson, says it's going to take some time to win back support.
6: The polls show that we need to be better. That's why I'm here. That's why we've got others out here in the fight and doing the right thing.
5: The polls also show a slip in support for One Nation, with the party now behind Labor. Alan Baskin, Air News.
2: Western Australia's Country Health Service says it's implementing a series of recommendations after concerns were raised over the care of a baby leading up to her death. 8-month-old Willow Horn died in Kalgoorlie Hospital in September last year while waiting for a transfer to the Perth Children's Hospital. The Health Service's Head of Clinical Standards, Helen Van Gessel, says a review has found the cause of the infant's death was likely a rare heart condition, often caused by a viral infection.
7: The panel's view was that even with all of these improvements in place, it unfortunately may not have changed the tragic outcome for baby Willow. That doesn't replace our need to look for continuous improvement and continuous learning.
2: The Princess of Wales has completed the Three Peaks Challenge to raise money for the hospital which treated her for cancer. In a moving statement posted on X, Princess Catherine revealed that she took up the challenge not simply as a physical endeavour, but to give something back and raise awareness of serious illness. She completed the endurance event, which involves climbing the highest mountains in Scotland, England and Wales, within 24 hours last weekend. She completed the challenge solo, supported en route by the Mountain Rescue, and was greeted at the end by Prince William and their three children, Prince George, Princess Charlotte and Prince Louis.
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2: Firstly to tennis, and Wimbledon 2026 starts tonight for four Australians. Our air sports, Paul Walsh, courtside.
12: Four of the 13 Australians in the main draw at Wimbledon will be part of the day one action here at SW19. World number 103 Alexander Vukic is first up on court 8, taking on the American Jensen Brooksby. Adam Walton is up against the young Croatian Dino Prismic, while Reneke Hijikata and Jesper Dijong will do battle in the final match on court 10. For the women, our only day one representative is Daria Kasatkina. Paul Walsh at Wimbledon for Air Sport.
2: to the AFL, and the Dockers kept the Suns to just 3 goals in their 80-29 defeat yesterday. Gold Coast coach Damien Hardwick concedes there is some work to do.
11: Been a tough battle the last couple of weeks, I'm not going to lie. We're just struggling. Last week was a good game of footy for us. We played well. Tonight we just reverted back to, you know, the middling side that we probably sit at the moment.
2: In the NRL, Laurie Daly is confident his new-look Blues could beat the Maroons after cutting Brian Toho, Tony Staggs and Tolu Kula for next week's decider. Bradman Best, Stephen Crichton and Liam Martin have been recalled, while Dolphins flyer Jack Bostock will make his debut on the wing. Daly says it's pretty exciting to give them a chance.
13: We've gone with it and we're confident that this will be the team that'll get the job done.
2: Australian Independent Radio News.
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14: Good afternoon. Breakdown on the Bruce Highway southbound left shoulder. Just before you hit the Pine Rivers Bridge coming through Griffin, there's delays on the Gateway northbound at the moment from Boondall up towards the Pine Rivers Bridge. Slow on Southern Crossway too as you make your way up towards the Gateway. Heavy going on Gympie Road from Chermside up to Aspley, again through Castle Lane and Bald Hills up to the Pine Rivers Bridge. 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
17: Satellite Weather. Yes, good afternoon. Tonight will be dropping down to 12. Tomorrow for Tuesday, it's going to be a maximum of 21 and a minimum of 13. A partly cloudy day with medium chance of showers, most likely in the late morning and afternoon. And for Wednesday, for your hump day, it's going to be reaching a top of 23 and dropping down to 11. A partly cloudy day with another slight chance of a shower. But right now, if you are knocking off work through Kashmir, it is sitting on 17.
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here on your Monday afternoon. You hear a jive for the drive home on 99.7 Bridge FM. Hope you had a great day. How good is it knowing that we got the worst day over and done with, by the way? We only got about 4 more days left of this week. And by the way, school holidays are on. Are you guys loving it? You parents, I know you guys are absolutely loving it. That's why you're taking your home, going to work. There's no traffic on the road. You're just going to say to your partner when you get back, oh, there was so much traffic on the road. You lie. You are at the pub. You don't want to see all the kids go back home. Don't worry, okay? Your secret is safe with me, okay? You've got 2 more weeks, okay? Your secret is safe with me. But anyway, I'll tell you what, I'm keeping you entertained until 6 o'clock this evening, and I've got an awesome and massive show lined up for you, okay? Because coming up at 5 o'clock, we got my brand new segment that you guys absolutely love. It's Jai's 5 p.m. six-pack, the only legal six-pack you can have in a car, where I give you 6

songs in a row for you for your drive home, okay? So you got to stay tuned for that. That's at 5 o'clock. Coming up at 4.15, we got Jai's Helpline. Yes, a listener reached out to me on Instagram over my time because I haven't been on for two Mondays because I've been busy with work and all that, because at the end of the day, this is a volunteer job. And someone reached out to me a couple of weeks ago, and I think it's a good helpline, to be honest. And the beauty of community radio, you guys, we all like to help each other, okay? So stay tuned for that. That's at 4.15. I will also keep up to date what's happening around in our beautiful community of ours and what's hot and trending. But coming up next, okay, a duck has taken over the news. And I should say a duck has stolen the spotlight. You're probably wondering, Jai, what are you talking about? Well, you're going to have to wait and find out what I am talking about. Trust me, you'll want to hear it, okay? It doesn't sound interesting, but when I get into it, it makes a lot of sense, really. And of course, between all that, we'll have the 6 to 6 no repeat work day of the great rock variety between it all, such as the Models, Birds of Tokyo, and right now, going back to the year 1975 for you, Sherbet. How's that on 99.7 Bridge FM?

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G'day, you're here at Jai for your drive home. 24 minutes past three. And I saw this online and I thought this is really interesting, to be honest, okay? So you can't make this up. Merlin the Duck steals the spotlight at a presidential press conference. Yes, a duck wandered into a major media event in Mexico and ended up getting all of the attention over the politicians, and the even cameraman zoomed in on the duck and wasn't even zooming in on the politician talking. Well, let's be honest, okay? It was probably more interesting than what the politician was talking about. So, hey, you know, I don't paint the rules around here, okay? It's not my fault if they're boring, okay? Yeah, I would rather watch a duck, okay? And I love the fact that they named the duck too, Merlin. What a great name for a duck. It could have been Donald, but... No, you can't use Donald. Okay, you can't use Donald. That's probably copyright, guys. So anyway, let's get back into the 6 to 6 no repeat workday for you with the Red Hot Chili Peppers right here on 99.7 Bridge FM. Hope you're having a good one. Don't go anywhere.

0: 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Chopper Dave's about to do your traffic update, but after that, I will tell you what's hot and trending. That's all coming up next.
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2: A breakdown on the Bruce Highway southbound shoulder just before you hit the Pine Rivers Bridge through Griffin. Delays on the gateway have all joined up now from Nudgee all the way to the Pine Rivers Bridge. So on Gympie Road through Aspley and Castledine up towards the Bruce Highway. Sangay Road starting to bunch up a little bit too through Boondall and up towards Deegan. And South Pine Road starting to build a little bit now as you make your way from Inogra up towards Everton Park. 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

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Good afternoon. You're here at Jive for your drive home. 26 minutes to four. Hope you're having a safe drive home. And telling you what's hot and trending right now, a man cooks an omelette using only the sun. Yes, a viral video shows a Frenchman frying an egg in a pan outdoors because of the extreme heat they're experiencing, sparking thousands of comments with everyone loving what they're doing. Here's a little thing. Excuse me, okay? Didn't we invent that, okay? Didn't we invent the scrambled eggs on the road? Okay, look, this is what's really annoying me, okay? Bit of a gyrant rant coming your way, okay? And I know some of you love them and some of you hate them, but I need to get this off my chest, okay? This is my confession, okay? You guys can have your confessions on my show. This is my confession, okay? Europe right now, they've had two hot days, okay? Two hot days, and they think it's the end of the world and the whole country is coming to a halt, okay? Hello? 38 degrees. We get that every summer. Oh, and we, guess what? We still have to work, okay? And the egg thing, that really annoyed me when I saw that, because people are like, this is the best thing since like sliced bread. And I'm thinking, we invented that. We started doing the egg on the bitumen. Because even in autumn, okay, we could probably still fry an egg on the road, okay? And they're getting one hot day in their summer. That's over 30 degrees. Whoop-de-doo. If we got one summer that was under 30 degrees, okay, we would be in a blessed, okay? if we had one summer where we didn't even reach over 30, we'd be thinking, what is going on right now? What is going on? But no, they get one day of it and they think they're the next best thing. There's my rant over and done with, okay? So hopefully you still love the show, guys. Have your little rant on 0411 626 997. Hey, it's a Monday afternoon, okay? You're gonna have some fun, all right? You're gonna enjoy it, okay? And they think they can steal stuff, okay? I know we stole a lot of things like the Lamingtons and... But that doesn't mean anything, okay? Let's not go into the fact of how many stuff we've stolen in Australia. It's not our day, okay? Here's Elton John on 99.7 Bridge FM. When the-

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FM, Rave Rock Variety. Better taste of the 80s there. The Motels. And what's to come every weekday between Monday and Friday at 12 p.m. where we give you the hour of the ultimate 80s with the ultimate 80s lunchbox every workday from Monday to Friday at 12 p.m. We give you an hour there. But don't go anywhere because coming up, we do have your news, sport, traffic and weather. And coming up in the next hour, Georgia will keep you up to date what's happening around in our beautiful community of ours. I'll tell you what's hot and trending. And coming up first, we got Jai's Helpline. Yes, a listener reached out to me and they need help, okay? 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And to kick things off in the next hour, Eurythmics will play for you. But right now, we are going to keep that 6-6 Nara Big Work Day rolling with you with Aerosmith right now here on 997 Bridge FM. 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
2: Good afternoon, this is Michael Lynch. The Venezuelan government says the country is now facing a race against time to rescue people trapped under the rubble of buildings collapsed by the weekend's horrific earthquakes. The Red Cross says the death toll has reached more than 1,400 people and says it will inevitably climb higher. Save the Children's Valentina was speaking with Nine's Today program when an aftershock was felt.
3: Also, coordinating with the state in order to have specific routes specifically for unaccompanied and separated children were affected. I'm sorry, that was an aftershock. That were affected by this disaster.
2: After a number of false starts, Australia and Vanuatu have signed a landmark security treaty. Prime Minister Anthony Albanese has inked the Nakamal Agreement alongside his Vanuatu counterpart in Canberra this afternoon. The deal will mainly see Australia remain as Port Vila's primary policing partner. Big tech companies have been accused of not doing enough to enforce Australia's social media ban, and so the federal government is about to get a lot tougher. Under proposed changes, social media companies which fail to enforce the national ban on access to children under 16 could face fines of almost $99 million, which is twice the existing maximum penalty. As part of the government's beefed-up regulatory powers, tech platform operators will be required to explain what they're doing to stop children and teens accessing accounts which have been deemed off-limits to them. One of this country's biggest energy providers is warning that the economics of new wind farms are rapidly deteriorating. Electricity retailer AGL says soaring construction costs have created a widening gap between the cost of new wind farms and the returns that investors could reasonably expect. A New South Wales police operation targeting retail crime has made more than 2,000 arrests since it was established in 2024. Percentile aims to detect and deter offenders while keeping staff and customers safe. Police Superintendent Phil Hellinan says it's becoming easier for people to track down those doing the wrong thing.
4: When you see the footage in these stores, it's quite good. The cameras are only getting better, and it's becoming easier for us to identify and arrest these offenders.
2: Victoria's opposition leader Jess Wilson has vowed to leave no stone unturned in her bid to uncover the extent of corruption on the Big Build. The Age newspaper is reporting that money is still flowing from Big Build subcontractors to gangland figures, including Mick Gatto, with payments made as recently as this year. Ms. Wilson has already vowed to establish a royal commission if she wins government, saying it would have the power to probe both the CFMEU and the Big Build more broadly.
5: This will ensure that it's every contractor, every business, every union on this site. Everything will be under investigation and we will leave no stone unturned. Former ministers, current ministers, former premiers, to get to the bottom of who knew what, when, and why they turned a blind eye to taxpayer money going to the pockets of criminals.
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2: Sponsor. As his team battles to scrape into the top 10, Gold Coast Suns coach Damien Hardwick admits his side has failed to meet expectations this AFL season. Sarah Patterson reports.
11: Well, Gold Coast started off the season as premiership favourites, but the mighty have fallen. The Suns now sit 11th on the ladder with 7 wins and 8 losses, the club's worst run of defeats since 2019. Rubbing salt into the wound was yesterday's crushing 51-point loss to Fremantle, the Dockers holding the Suns to a lowly 3 goals. Hardwick admitting he has his work cut out to reinvigorate the team's chances in 2026.
2: In a bid to head off more ugly scenes at Melbourne's Federation Square this weekend, Socceroos fans are instead being urged to watch the game at Amy Park, where they'll be treated to a free breakfast. Australia's do-or-die round of 32 clash against Egypt kicks off at 4 a.m. Saturday. To ease the pain of the early rise, free hot breakfast will be served to the first 10,000 fans through the gates at the park. George Russell is celebrating his Austrian Formula One Grand Prix win. Max Verstappen and Kimi Antonelli were placed second and third respectively, while Aussie Oscar Piastri took the checkered flag in fourth place. Australian Independent Radio News.
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9: Delays to Savvy on the gateway northbound from Nudgee to the Pine Rivers Bridge. Reports of a crash up around the Deegan deviation as well. Slow going on Gympie Road from Castle Lane through to the Bruce Highway and up to about Moorumba Downs. Bit of a slow patch too at the moment as you make your way along the Bruce Highway from New Settlement Road up towards Burpengary. And reports of a crash too on Main Street around Mackie Road as you make your way through Narangba. 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
14: Yes, good afternoon. Tonight it'll be dropping down to 12. Tomorrow for Tuesday, it is going to be a maximum of 21 and a minimum of 13. Partly cloudy with medium chance of showers, most likely in the late morning and afternoon. And for Wednesday, for your hump day, be reaching a tops of 23 and dropping down 11 with a partly cloudy day with another slight chance of a shower. But right now, if you are stuck in traffic through the valley, it is sitting on 17.
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99.7 Bridge FM, great rock variety. G'day, you're here at Jive for your Monday afternoon. Driving you home, hope you had a great day. Hey, we've got four more days left of this week and I'm taking you right up till 6 o'clock this evening. And coming up this hour, I've got a pretty good hour in store for you. Georgia will keep up to date what's happening around in our beautiful community of ours. I will tell you what's hot and trending. But coming up next, Jive's helpline is back. Yes, this is where you guys DM me on Instagram if you got something in your life and you need advice or some help with from the community and our listeners, of course. So get these numbers locked in on your phone, 0411 626 997, the text line, or by giving us a call on 3284 5000, and we will get to it next. And of course, we'll have the 6 to 6 no repeat work day of the great rock variety between it all, such as the Rembrandts, Martha's Davis, and right now going back to the year 2019 with Morgan Evans on 99.7 Bridge FM.

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This is where I ask you guys to DM me on Instagram if you want to follow me, jai.ward03, and you guys can send me a message there of a scenario that's in your life and you think, you know, you maybe want some advice on that. And of course you can stay anonymous like this person is. And we bring it to air. And of course I say to you, you know, I let the people know that, you know, if you want to be anonymous, you can, and you know, people are going to have their say. And sometimes we're going to make fun of you, but we're, you know, that's all right. We're no harm in that, but, you know, sometimes it's a bit funny. But this one, it's a bit of a serious one, and yeah, so let's get straight into it. She goes, "Hi, John. My husband and I are getting divorced after 18 years. The only thing we're really arguing over is the dog. And to be honest, neither of us actually want the dog. We both keep trying to convince the other person that they'll be happy with him. Is there a polite way to make your ex take the dog?" What? Normally, when I read this, I thought there was a typo because I thought they would fight over the dog. But this dog must be a horrible dog for you guys to take. But obviously, you know, depending on living crises and all that. Well, if you guys don't both want the dog and there's no point of you guys getting the dog, why don't you just put up for adoption? Like, someone else would love to take care of that dog. And if you take the dog, you're just going to be, like, so miserable taking the dog. So just put up for adoption. That's what I would do. But, hey, I'm not the only one on this show, okay? So 0411-626-997 is the text line here, or by giving us a call on a 3284-5000. Anonymous would like to know what they should do with the dog. 18 years, you know, that's a fair stint, okay? I would love to know why they're getting divorced, okay? But, you know, it's not my business and all that, but if you feel free to, if you're listening, to let us know, because, you know, we all love the goss. Yeah, we all do, okay? Don't tell me you guys don't, okay? We all love it, okay? We're all thinking why. Anyway, we will talk about it next after Kiss, right here, live across the Moreton Bay and Northern Suburbs. 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

0: right now, we are in Jai's helpline, where a listener DM'd me and they are fighting. She's getting a divorce after 18 years and her and her husband don't want the dog, okay? They're trying to give it to each other, but none of them want to take the dog and they're trying to figure out what can they do. I said put it up for adoption because I'm sure someone would love to take care of that dog. But let's go over to the phone line first on 3284 5000. We had Derek of Margate called up. Of course we had Derek of Margate called up. Why wouldn't he call up? It's good to hear from you, mate. He said the same thing. Put it up for adoption. He said, are they silly? Just why are they arguing over a dog? He said, have some common sense. And I'm like, hey, look, you know, I didn't say that, but he did. So I think he took the words out of our mouths anyway. But let's go over to the text line right now on 0411 626 997. Steve of Scrubby Mountain texted us in saying, cook it and feed it to him as a casserole. What? What? Oh, you know, I will say this, okay? I love everyone getting involved in the show, okay? You know, I love when you guys get involved in the show. I love the fact that you listen into my show, okay? Because I know it's a bit of a different show to the station, you know? I'm definitely the youngest announcer here. But that, by far, is the wackiest comment I have ever had on this show. Cook it and feed it to him as a casserole. Slap that on a T-shirt, eh?
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2: Plenty of traffic on the Bruce Highway going northbound through Narangbar up around New Settlement Road. We've got some slow going too on the gateway from Nudgee all the way to the Pine Rivers Bridge. Heavy going on Sandgate Road through Virginia up towards Boondall and again through Deegan. Slow on Gympie Road through Chermside, Astley and up through Castle Line towards Bald Hills. Slow going too on Gympie Road through Launton up towards Petrie. 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

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G'day, you're here at Jive for your drive home. 24 minutes to 5, and it's this time of the show where we do the AFL tipping. But Big John sadly couldn't join me today. He's very busy, and he's a busy man. But the show must go on. So sitting on the scores right now, Big John, I don't know how he does it, but he does. He just gets good luck. Okay, he's sitting on 99 points. I'm sitting on 93. The cheeky bugger is 6 points ahead of me. Like, at one point, I brought it back down to 4. And now he's... Oh, I tell you what really annoys me is that he loves the Brisbane Lions, but the AFL is not even his number one sport. The NRL is, okay? And this is... AFL is my number one sport. And this will be the third year in a row that I'm going to lose. And I swear, if he makes me eat another hot, like I've had a hot chip, I've had a hot gummy, I'm not going to be happy. But hey, you know, the bet's a bet. But you count me on this right now. I'll make an honest truth with you, okay? Next year, I am going hard. I'm going to really lock in and I am not going to lose 4 years in a row. But hey, you know, still time can change, but I don't think I'm going to win. But anyway, let's get straight into the tipping, shall we? Kicking off Thursday night 40 at 7:30, we go to the Geelong Stadium where Geelong Cats are taking on the Brisbane Lions. Yes, Cats versus Cat, the 2025 grand final rematch again. Look, I'm not going to not tip my boys, okay? We had a great win against the Swans and Gavin, our sales manager. Sucks to be you. I love it. Okay, I don't care. It's my show. I can say whatever I want. Friday night 40, 7:40 kickoff. We go to the SCG where the Sydney Swans will take on the Western Bulldogs. And look, the Swans are going to be wanting to fight back after their performance and all that. And that's why I'm going to tip the Swans at home. Then at Friday night 40 at 8:10 kickoff, we go to Perth over at Optus Stadium where the West Coast Eagles will take on the Adelaide Crows. And look, I'm tipping the Crows. Yeah, I don't think the Crows are going to lose that one. If they do, well, that's a bit sad. Saturday afternoon, we go down to the University of Tasmania Stadium, that horrible stadium down in Tassie where it's just horrible weather, cold, windy, wet, you name it. It is all down there where the Hawks and the Demons will take it over. And look, I know Big John's going to tip the Hawks because he's very on about, like, climate and all that, and that's Hawks technically home ground, so I am going to tip the Hawks on that. But it'll be a slow-scoring game because the wind and the cold factor are just going to... It's a horrible game to watch when they play in Tasmania. It's just the climate down there is just not good. Which we go to our 1:35 also on the Saturday afternoon. We got GWS taking on Fremantle Dockers. And Fremantle Dockers, they've lost one game this year, okay? They are going on 4 months in a row winning straight wins. That is just unheard of. Like, they are on a roll, okay? And some would say the streak must end, but I don't think it's going to end with the Giants. I think the Dockers, look, as much as I love to say this, okay, the Lions, we want to see us go 3 in a row. Yeah, look, I don't think we are against the Freemen. They are in a whole other league, which brings us to the twilight game for your Saturday at 4:15. The Gold Coast Suns will take on the Collingwood Magpies. This will be a cracker of a game. Both teams here must win. It is a must-win game for both of them, but because it's at the Gold Coast Stadium, I'm going the Suns on that one. Then Saturday night footy, we go to the MCG, where Richmond will take on the Dirty Carlton, and I will be tipping Carlton on that, even though I hope Richmond absolutely destroy them. Anyway, moving on to Sunday footy at 3:15 in the afternoon, we got a Marvel Stadium where the Bombers will take on Saints, and I will be tipping the St Kilda's on that. And to wrap it up for round 17, we go to Adelaide Oval, where Port will take on North, and Port are coming off a great win, and I think they're going to do it again at their home ground. So I am tipping Port. And there is your footy weekend lineup, and there is the tipping. So there we go. So hopefully Big John picks some crazy teams where I can win, but I reckon he's picked the same teams as me, I reckon. But anyway, let's get back into the Great Rock Variety right now on 99.7 Bridge FM. Good afternoon.

0: At 5 p.m. we got Jai's 5 p.m. six pack. The only legal six pack you can have in your car when I give you six songs in a row for you for your Monday afternoon. 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So stay tuned for that. 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

0: 99.7 Bridge FM, Great Rock Variety. Now, look, if you don't listen to that song, and when the clap song comes around, when you do the... and you don't actually clap, you're a psychopath, okay? I'm just saying that right now. I don't care. I know I shouldn't be saying that, okay? It's my show. I don't care. But you are, okay? Like, that is crazy how, like, some people just don't clap, okay? For example, okay, if you're driving along, okay, and you're like, well, I'm gonna be this way. Cop pulls you over. Whoop, whoop, whoop, whoop. Make it take your license. Yeah, yeah, what's the problem, officer? Well, why did you have your hands off your steering wheel? Well, actually, to be honest, officer, I was... the Ram Bandit song came on. Oh, and was it the clap scene? Oh, mate, you're good to go. You're free to go. That's how liable for you to do the is, okay? The cop will actually let you off, believe it or not, for once in your life. But hey, don't go anywhere, because coming up in the next hour, I will keep you up to date with what's happening around in our beautiful community of ours. I will still let you know what's hot and trending, but coming up first at 5 o'clock, it's your favourite segment. You guys love it. It's Jai's 5pm six-pack, where I give you six songs in a row for your drive home. No other station in Brisbane will do it quite like what I do for your drive home, okay? So you got to keep it locked and loud. But right now, we are going to get back into that great rock variety on the 6 to 6 No Repeat Workday with the Angels. Your new sport and traffic and weather is coming up next too.
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2: Hello, I'm Peter Carey. Opposition leader Angus Taylor has used Question Time to ask when the government is going to fix its tax legislation. Couples with a joint investment will not be able to claim capital gains or negative gearing concessions if one dies or in the event of divorce. Labor says the mistake will be corrected when the legislation is amended. Mr. Taylor claims the government can't be trusted.
3: Can the Prime Minister give Australians a straight answer? How much more tax will widows, divorcees and victims of family and domestic violence pay because of the Treasurer's bungled budget?
2: The third block of hearings for the Royal Commission on Anti-Semitism and Social Cohesion is now underway. The latest round will focus on anti-Jewish material circulated on social media, as well as anti-Semitism in the traditional media. The inquiry is due to hear from Bondi terror survivor Asad Ostrovsky, who was shot during the attack. Counsel assisting Richard Lancaster says fake images of Mr. Ostrovsky were circulated in the wake of the tragedy.
4: Within a day, deepfake images were created and posted across several social media platforms, which showed artificially generated scenes in which he was depicted as laughing while his face was painted with red makeup, as though he was faking his injury.
2: Melbourne drivers are about to be hit with higher tolls. From July 1, a single trip on CityLink will cost $12.64, or more than $25 to and from the airport. James Ward from drive.com.au said drivers of light trucks are set to be hit even harder.
5: Every single ute that is sold, bar a couple. So if you're driving a Hilux or a Ford Ranger as your personal vehicle, could be going the camping trip or have the mountain bikes in the back as we see so many Australians do, you're paying almost double what someone in a car is.
2: To Queensland, where a man is facing domestic violence murder charges after a woman was fatally shot on the Gold Coast. Emergency services were called to the Bigara Waters address last night, where they found the 23-year-old with life-threatening injuries, and she died at the scene. The 23-year-old man is believed to be known to the woman and is facing court today. Detective Acting Inspector Leah Urquhart says they're investigating the background of the man.
6: Detectives were door-knocking the areas surrounding Lotus Street last night, trying to basically ascertain his background. Police have been in attendance to that address before. However, all of the background in relation to the man and woman is something that forms part of our investigation.
2: A public inquiry is being held in Perth today into Australia's $368 billion AUKUS deal. The partnership between Australia, the UK and US would see WA operate nuclear-powered submarines. Inquiry Commissioner and former politician Peter Garrett says there's still a lot of confusion over the details that locals need clarified.
7: Properly understanding AUKUS is absolutely essential to them being able to live confidently in this part of the world, confident that their money is being spent well as taxpayers, confident that the plans around AUKUS as we understand them are well thought through.
2: This is ANU.
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2: The Blues and Maroons have ended camp ahead of the State of Origin decider in Brisbane next week. New South Wales coach Laurie Daly has made several changes, bringing Stephen Crichton, Bradman Best, Liam Martin and Amole Olakau'atu into the squad. Queensland will start hot favourites, but coach Billy Slater says nothing is guaranteed.
14: It's not just going to happen for us in 9 days' time. We can't just turn up and expect the continuity of the team and, you know, being familiar with the number on your back and being there last game and got to go and earn every situation, every moment, and every game's different.
2: And things have gone from bad to worse for the Brisbane Broncos. Winger Isaiah Carapani has been caught allegedly speeding in an unregistered vehicle with alcohol in his system while on a provisional licence. To AFL news, concussion-related issues have forced Crows triple premiership player Chelsea Randall into retirement. She says she had no choice.
15: A few weeks ago, I joined in a tackle drill at training and experienced some starry vision after a couple of minor bumps. And then shortly after that, I had another incident involving mild contact and more starry vision. It was at that point that it became clear that my brain and body could no longer withstand minor bumps without experiencing issues related to concussion.
2: And West Coast's Harry Edwards has been ruled out for the rest of the season after meeting with the AFL's concussion panel. Australian Independent Radio News.
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16: Delays on the gateway northbound Nudgee to the Pine Rivers Bridge all the way up to about Moorumba Downs. A slow run too on Gympie Road through Chermside and Astley and from Castleline through to the Bruce Highway. So on Gympie Road through Launton up towards Petrie. Delays too through Kippering coming along Elizabeth Avenue. And not a bad run at this stage of the afternoon on the Bruce Highway. Just a little bit slow through Narangbar. 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That's our sponsor. A shower too tomorrow. Top expected of 21 degrees. Currently in North Lakes. We're sitting on 9. Chop it over another check with Jai for the drive home in 30 minutes on 99.7 Bridge FM.
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Hope you're enjoying it, especially on a Monday afternoon as you're driving home back from work, knowing that you've got the kids at home because it's been school holidays, so your other partner has been dealing with them and they're about to chuck it all over to you, and you're thinking, oh no, what have I gotten myself into? Well, don't you worry, okay? Because I'm going to keep it rolling for you because you've got another three songs heading your way right now, opening up the bar fridge, and what have we got? Oh, a bit of Georgia Satellites for you right now on your Monday afternoon for Jai's 5pm six-pack on 99.7 Bridge FM. 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
1: Delay still on the gateway northbound from Nunty to the Pine Rivers Bridge. Gympie Road, a slow run through Chermside and Astley, and also up through Bald Hills towards the Pine Rivers Bridge. Not doing too bad on Anzac Avenue as you make your way through Kippering up towards Rothwell, and a good run too on Sangay Road through Boondall, a little side of the top end around Deegan, and South Pine Road through Everton Park, a little bit slow just around Stafford Road. Reduce the duration of your cold this winter. 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

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Good afternoon. You're here with Jai for your drive home. Taking right up till 6 o'clock this evening. So yes, I am nearly out of here. But Donkey is getting his own Shrek movie. Yes, remember from Donkey, who Eddie Murphy plays in the Shrek movie. He is set to have his own spin-off movie set to be released in 2028. Eddie Murphy dropped the news. And look, for a lot of people like me who grew up watching those movies, I can't wait. I think it'd be great. But right now, we're going to keep that great rock variety rolling for you in your half hour, last half of hour of the 6 to 6 no repeat workday. But don't worry, it will kick off again tomorrow morning from 6 a.m. Here is Models on 99.7 Bridge FM.

0: 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This whole last past month, we have been promoting this, and now is really your last chance. 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

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Hey, look, I am out of here. Thank you for your company. I will be back in the studio next Monday for your drive home, of course, as I drive you back home from a Monday afternoon, especially on the school holidays, as it'll be the last week of the school holidays. So if you're out there and the kids are out there, stay safe, of course. Enjoy the 2 weeks of school holidays. I tell you what, I do miss having school holidays. That's one thing I will say then growing up, the school holidays I will miss. But have yourselves a great one. Also, make sure you keep it locked and loud, because straight after me, Sandy Kay will be in with the Breath of Fresh Air from 6 till 7 tonight for the Hour of Power. Then Bernie O'Brien will be in with Oz Rock with 2 hours of Aussie music from 7 to 9. And then Paul will be in for your late nights on your Monday evening, from 9 to 11. Have yourselves a good one. I'm now going to leave you here with Bon Jovi. Remember to stay safe, stay healthy, and remember to turn up.

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2: Hello, I'm Peter Carey. Australia and Vanuatu have signed a landmark security treaty after months of negotiations. It will see Australia become Port Vila's main policing partner, protect the Pacific nation from being used as a foreign military base. Prime Minister Anthony Albanese says the agreement will benefit both countries.
3: Our agreement reflects and confirms Australia's role as Vanuatu's largest and most comprehensive economic, security and development partner, a responsibility that we take seriously.
2: A senior Liberal believes the party is in need of a rebrand to regain trust with voters. Two new opinion polls show support for the coalition has hit historic lows, struggling against One Nation and Labor. The opposition's criticism of the Albanese government's budget has failed to cut through. Western Sydney MP Melissa McIntosh says the Liberals need to revitalise.
4: I'm putting myself out on a limb a little bit. I think it's time for the Liberal Party to rebrand. Some people think that we're stuck in the past and our policies need to resonate with the Australia of today and the future. So I think it'd be a really good time for us to revisit our values and the way we project ourselves to Australians.
2: Unions are among those opposing a plan to build a town hall square in Sydney's CBD. The $150 million council proposal will see seven buildings demolished, including Woolworths. Shop Union Secretary Bernie Smith says jobs will be lost.
5: So it's 300 jobs at least on the Woolworths site, but up to 1,000 jobs would go in the seven buildings that are scheduled to be demolished. And we sort of scratch our heads as to why. You know, these buildings actually earn the city council millions of dollars in rent each year.
2: Victoria's Premier Jacinta Allen says there is no evidence of her office ordering consortiums to get along with the CFMEU, or they may not be able to work on the big build. Leaked documents obtained by The Age reveal contractor partners were told to bow to the costly union demands, including the use of the CFMEU's handpicked contractors. The communications came from Ms. Allen's office as the minister in charge of transport infrastructure.
6: No evidence for that claim.
7: Have you checked your records?
6: There is no evidence for that claim.
7: Have you checked?
6: There is no evidence for that claim. If there is evidence for that claim, it should be put to the authorities for their immediate investigation.
2: Some Queensland residents are choosing to stay in their units instead of branching out and buying somewhere new. New data has found residents in units in Gaythorne, Brisbane and Pimlico in Townsville led the ranks, with an average hold time of 14.7 and 14.6 years respectively. REA Group economist Luke Redmond says the unit market is more interesting.
8: There tends to be a lot more renters that hold units, thereby investors would probably own the units over owner-occupiers. And that essentially has meant that investors kind of don't necessarily hold on to a property for as long as owner-occupiers necessarily will in certain areas.
2: And finally in this bulletin, to the Australian share market. The All Ords has closed up 62 points to 90.26, and one Australian dollar was buying 68.9 US cents. This is Air News.
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2: The Blues and Maroons have ended camp ahead of the State of Origin decider in Brisbane next week. New South Wales coach Laurie Daly has made several changes, bringing Stephen Crichton, Bradman Best, Liam Martin and Amole Olukuatu into the squad. Queensland will start hot favourites, but coach Billy Slater says nothing is guaranteed.
16: It's not just going to happen for us in 9 days' time. We can't just turn up and expect the continuity of the team and, you know, being familiar with the number on your back and being there last game, and got to go and earn every situation, every moment, and every game's different.
2: And things have gone from bad to worse for the Brisbane Broncos, Winger Isaiah Carapani has been caught allegedly speeding in an unregistered vehicle with alcohol in his system while on a provisional licence. To AFL News, concussion-related issues have forced Crows triple premiership player Chelsea Randall into retirement. She says she had no choice.
12: A few weeks ago, I joined in a tackle drill at training and experienced some starry vision after a couple of minor bumps. And then shortly after that, I had another incident involving mild contact and more starry vision. It was at that point that it became clear that my brain and body could no longer withstand minor bumps without experiencing issues related to concussion.
2: And West Coast's Harry Edwards has been ruled out for the rest of the season after meeting with the AFL's concussion panel. Australian Independent Radio News.
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13: Delay still on the Gateway northbound from Nudgee to the Pine Rivers Bridge and up to about Dolly's Rock Road. Slow on Gympie Road through Aspley and from Castledine all the way through towards the Bruce Highway. Not a bad run along Anzac Avenue. The Bruce Highway moving well up through Dakabin and up towards New Settlement Road. And South Pine Road just a little bit slow around Stafford Road through Everton Park. Your gift to Starlight will make hospital a happier place for seriously ill children. 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
1: A breakdown on Milton Road, westbound in the right lane before Hale Street through Milton. There's a metal pole on the Story Bridge, southbound lanes about halfway across coming out of the valley. Breakdown on the Bruce Highway, northbound shoulder before Station Road through Burpengary. Traffic lights on flash on South Pine Road at Lingfield Road heading through Brendale. And some delays still on the gateway northbound from Boondall up towards the Pine Rivers Bridge. 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
4: And tonight, Oz Rock brings you one of this country's most exciting and most successful popular female singers. She started young. It was 1974, and Tina Arena was 6 years old when she first appeared on TV Network 10's program Young Talent Time as a contestant. In 1976, she was invited to join the regular cast of the show, and she stayed there as a core member until, well, they were compulsorily retired at 16 years of age. Anyway, she went on to work as a singer and actress in stage musicals until the age of 22, when she had a top 10 single with a total disco song called I Need Your Body in 1990. And I'm going to play that one for you in about 10 minutes. But in 1994, Tina Arena recorded a superb album of more mature and sophisticated music, which she had also co-written. Named Don't Ask, it became Australia's highest-selling album that year. Well, 1995 anyway. It was nominated for ARIA's Album of the Year. She was nominated for Best Female Artist. The single Chains off this album was nominated for Best Pop Release and Song of the Year as well. And she won each of those categories. Now, tonight I have a copy of this album on CD to give away. If you have a CD player, you old school crazy person, and you'd like the chance to win this wonderful recording, you can phone me right now on 3284 5000, or even better, text me on 0411 626 997 with your name and suburb, and I'll put you in the draw for this great prize. Now, here's my story. It was 30 years ago, and I was watching the TV broadcast of the ARIA Awards presentation thinking, yeah, right, bloody Tina, tiny Tina Arena off the Young Talent Time. And I got up to make a cup of tea when she started singing, and she blew me away.

That was Tina Arena with Heaven Help My Heart from Australia's 1994 Album of the Year. 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Such a beautiful song from one of Australia's greatest performers. And of course, it measures up from all the important points of view, those being music, lyrics, instruments, vocals, engineering and production, I guess. Whatever, it is a hit. And I have a copy of this

7, or you can give me a ring on 3284 5000, and I'll be drawing out of my baseball cap the name of the lucky winner at approximately, well, I don't know, about 7:45, I guess. So make sure you're still tuned in at that time. It's a wonderful piece of music from one of Australia's finest voices, yes. And the album was released in Europe and North America, and eventually it sold more than 2 million copies. Don't Ask was not Tina's first studio album. She released one from the Young Talent Time days at the age of 10, sharing the credit on that one with John Bowles, who was another Talent Time member. And then came Strong as Steel, 1990, when she was 22. That's become a sought-after collector's item now, even though the quality of the music is not nearly as strong as it became later. Even so, it gave Tina Arena her first entry into the Australian Top 50, I Need Your Body, which reached third place on the chart that year, helped out by a video clip which proved to the world that tiny Tina was now a grown-up woman. There it is for you tonight on 99.7, Great Rock Variety.

I'm fully aware that Sorrento Moon by Tina Arena is not a rock song. In fact, it's a bossa nova. But it's absolutely gorgeous, and it's track three on this excellent album by Tina Arena, Don't Ask, from 1994. A copy of which I will be giving away to the listener whose name I'm going to draw out of a hat in about 25 minutes. And if you would like your name placed in that hat for a chance to win this magnificent CD, you only have to text me on 0411 626 997 or phone 32845000 and I'll tenderly place your name in that hat. There's only three in there at the moment. There's Andy. Andy, thank you for your note. You got a favourite Tina Arena song, which I'm not even going to play tonight, but I'll dig it up and I'll find it. I'll play it some of the time, maybe even next week. I have Anna in the hat, Anna Cannon. And I have Sifo. Sifo and I have too much in common, I reckon. One of them, we love Tina Arena. Anyway, it's all good. But you know what? If you're going to win this thing, you really ought to have a CD player, either in your home, in your car, or in one of those old school laptops. You know what I mean. Meanwhile, we'll go back to our detailed inspection of the songs of Tina Arena with yet another track from the Don't Ask album. I told you it was a classic, and when you hear this next song too, I'm sure you'll agree with me. It's called Wasn't It Good? And it also won an APRA Award in 1996 for Song of the Year. Well deserved, I reckon. Here it is.

That's Burn on 99.7 Bridge FM. Another award-winning song from Tina Arena, this time on her 1997 album, In Deep. This record had a hard act to follow, but it achieved even more success than Don't Ask, with European sales ensuring that the total sales were greater than its predecessor. And you can have a CD copy of that Don't Ask album. If yours is the name that I draw out of the hat in a few minutes as our winner, take that chance. Text your name and suburb to me at 0411 626 997 and I'll put you in the draw. Look, the odds are getting, well, they got a little bit better just a minute or two ago when Andy said, look, don't put me in the draw. He said, I've already got a copy of that album and not only that one of Tina Arena. So good on you, mate. I'm on your side. But that brought the odds down. If you put your name in now, that brought the odds down then to 1 in 3, but it's gone up now. It's 1 in 5 if you put your name in now. That's pretty good, though, 20% chance of winning. I mean, if you thought about that for tomorrow night's lotto draw, you'd be thinking, oh, yes, I think I'll get 2 tickets. Anyway, what have we got coming up? One of my favourites. Oh, incidentally, you can phone if you would find that more simple. 3284 5000 is the number to ring if you would like your name to go into the draw. But just wait until I finish talking, please. Back to Tina. Her concert presence in the UK, in France, Spain, and Italy really boomed. It went through the roof in 1997-98, helped, no doubt, by the fact that she was fluent in each of those languages and had even re-recorded some of her songs in French. So with the popularity of Latin dance music high in Europe, Tina co-wrote another song in the genre with musical director David Tyson. And they had great success with this one as a single. It was this mid-tempo samba / cha-cha-cha. Just perfect for dancing in the old-fashioned way. Now I can dance on 99.7 FM.

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Christina Arena, sometimes known as the First Lady of Power Ballads, with a cover song that time from her third solo studio album, In Deep. I Want to Know What Love Is was a hit for Foreigner in 1985. It was written by Mick Jones, founder member of that band, who was also producer for this new Tina Arena album. And it wasn't the only deep and meaningful love song on In Deep, at least in Europe. The movie Mask of Zorro, directed by Martin Campbell, was about to be made, and his producers asked Tina to team up with US Latino star Mark Anthony to make a duet for the movie. The song, I Want to Spend My Lifetime Loving You, was added to the European release of Tina's album and really did help it reach even greater heights, but was not on the Australian copy. Anyway, for those of you who have already entered the competition to win a copy of this CD, don't ask. The winner will be drawn in less than 10 minutes. And if you haven't yet registered your name, hurry. You can text me your name and suburb on 0411 626 997 or phone 3284 5000. But now, back to Tina. She didn't pause after the Zorro movie. She was already making her next album in the studio, and it was called Just Me. But this one was more of a dance set with electronics popping on most tracks and nightclub DJs picking up the song Soulmate Number 9 for their dance floors around the world. So here it is for you tonight on 99.7 Great Rock Variety. Soulmate Number 9.

Such a voice. From her 2007 album Songs of Love and Loss, there's Windmills of Your Mind by Tina Arena, her last charting song in Australia. But in Europe, her popularity just continued to grow, and so Tina released three albums, all in the French language, all hits, in France, Belgium, and Switzerland. She has now a total of 13 studio albums, including those other language sets that I mentioned. And her last release was in 2023 at the age of 56. It's an all-English collection named Love Saves, and I'll play a song with a difference from that one very shortly. But first, here we go with the drawing of the winner of our prize CD tonight. Tina's breakthrough album, Don't Ask. Incidentally, the name came about because in her early 20s, Tina was still being asked, sometimes by complete strangers, are you that little girl from Young Talent Time? And she had gotten over that, as you would. Okay, here's our winner for tonight, Terry Milner of Bracken Ridge, good old 4017 territory. Congratulations, Terry. We'll get that to you as discussed. And here's a recent song from our good friend Tina Arena, a pouring out of emotion over lost love and the craziness that the internet has become. It's called Can't Say Anything, from the album Love Saves, out of 2023. And it's for you on 99.7 Bridge FM.

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on 99.7 Oz Rock. Tonight we continue the evolution of Australian rock with one of the most important songs of the 1960s, The Real Thing by Russell Morris. It came in late 1969, but it was important, not just because of Russell's performance, which, in my opinion, was inspired, and not just because of the lyrical and musical combination of the composer, who happened to be Johnny Young, who's already been mentioned this evening as the host of the TV show Young Talent Time, which was the nurturing ground for a featured artist, Tina Arena. You see, that song, The Real Thing, is most famous for its production. We're talking about 57 years ago, right? Now, the producer of that record was a certain Molly Meldrum. And as you just heard, the final length of this 1960s record was about 6.5 minutes, with more than 35 edits containing other instruments and other voices. There's a Nazi youth boys choir in there, and there's an atomic bomb explosion. It was a giant step forward from the beginning of the 1960s and a valuable link to the upcoming 1970s and 80s of rock music. So, this is where the evolution is discovered. Tonight we have another 6 songs for you to play in the evolution, each of them 10 years apart, and each representing its own era very well. From 1979, we have the Angels with their 3rd studio album, No Exit, with this. Call it a more traditional, hard-hitting headbanger, Shadow Boxer on 99.

Johnny Diesel is better known these days as just Diesel, but his birth name in the USA was Mark Lizotte. He migrated to Australia with his family when he was only 5 years old, and he's been playing music virtually ever since then. You just heard his first ever single, the powerful I Don't Need Love, from Johnny Diesel and the Injectors, which was a big hit in 1989, and a classic example of just how far blues rock had come in Australia before that time. Diesel is still touring, thank heavens,

and punters are still flocking to his shows, even in the middle of winter. Sometimes we try to convince ourselves that it's not such a great idea to go out and have fun in wintertime. Personally, I reckon that's a bad idea. And when a night like this one comes up, I say, put on your long johns and your dancing shoes and get along with your friends to the Sandgate and District Senior Citizens Hall for a top night of entertainment. You'll find a trivia competition with prizes, a door prize, a fancy dress prize, and dance music galore from Jim Hansen and the Sonics. The date, Saturday, July 25. The price, $39 per person. The starting time, 6 p.m. The price, incidentally, does not include food and drinks, which are available separately. And if you would like more information, drop into the radio station during business hours, which I think finishes at 3 o'clock around here. And just ask, or give them a ring, 3284 5000. Find out about that, because it's going to be a great night, that's for sure. Killing Heidi is also making music still these days, but they're not touring until September, October. Anyway, I'm sure you'll remember this classic song from them in our evolution of Aussie rock. It's 1999 now, and this banger comes from their first studio album. It's Mascara on 99.7fm.com.au.

0: It's 2019 now. And on 99.7, great rock variety. Thelma Plum was looking good in black. Better in black than just about anything. That was part of the evolution of rock. And it's a pretty interesting sort of a song. She really rocked it out. Was not a big hit. Kind of alternative, but there you go. It was from her debut album, Better in Black, from 2019. And of course, it was the title track. Look, we have something very special for you coming up in about 3 or 4 minutes. And that is a conversation with another Australian singer, a lady who has been around for quite a while with her band. One that I think has been a little bit under the radar for us, but we're going to have a good chat with Donna Hourigan, who is lead vocalist with a Brisbane band called The Turnarounds. We'll get to that after we play another Brisbane band. So, hey, it's all going to be happening if you're living in Brisbane at the moment.
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0: From Melbourne, a band which has been together now for 18 years and released eight studio albums, can you believe? It's Ballpark Music, a five-piece, all of who have been together for all that time, and I hope they're making a living. They were initially championed by ABC Radio Triple J, but always managed to sneak a song into the ARIA charts as well. And last year's song was the one that you just heard, Please Don't Move to Melbourne. Well, now another Brisbane band, not together quite as long as Ballpark Music, and probably not in the same alternative category as that lot, but quite frankly, more to my personal taste. The Turnaround is its name, or Donna Hourigan and the Turnaround. And I'm very pleased to have Donna on the line this evening. She's lead vocalist, guitarist and spokesperson for the band on the other end of the phone line. Welcome to 99.7 Bridge FM, Donna.
1: Thank you so much, Bernardo. How are you?
0: Pretty good. I would like to ask you how long the band has been making music and how the four of you ever got together in the first place.
1: Well, I think the first EP came out in 2019, and the Lucky Lips band, as it was back then, was together for, I think, probably 18 months to 2 years prior to that. And then after that, we then released the Turnaround album, which was us morphing into a slightly different sort of lineup and a different name. And I guess so that was from 2020 we released that album. So, yeah, we've been together in one sort of lineup or another since then.
0: Yeah, and what do you know, 2020 was the beginning of that wonderful era that we called COVID-19.
1: Indeed.
0: And there was absolutely nothing that you could have done about it, Donna, is there?
1: No.
0: Just got to live with it.
1: No, it was difficult.
0: Sure was. I was doing wedding DJing at the time, and there were no weddings. Anyway, you managed to put out some music, and I've heard about Talk the Talk. That was pretty big, pretty popular, really, as a record, I'm led to believe.
1: Yes, it was astounding. I started songwriting probably a couple of years before that. It just all started to, you know, come out of my head onto the page. And then when we released that EP, it was really just a bucket list thing because I'd always performed and I just thought I'd really like to record something. So we did, and it did well on the Australian Blues and Roots charts, and it was, I think, semi-finalist on the international songwriting competition, and then it made it down to the Golden Chain Award.
0: Yeah.
1: Chain Award, sorry. Yeah. So, yes, it surprised me. It was amazing.
0: Well, I like and I respect all of the music that I've heard so far from the band, but it's surprising to me that I haven't yet had the pleasure of seeing you live. Any opportunity of that coming up sometime?
1: There's a couple of things coming up. This year I've been taking it a little bit slower with booking gigs, but just having a slight slowdown or a little break. But we're actually in the Valley at the end of this month, around the 18th of July, the Alligator Club. Does some great blues and soul music. So we're there, we're there that month. So, and then I think we're there again in August. And, if you're keen.
0: 18th of July, the Alligator Club at the Valley.
1: Yes, yeah.
0: Well, good. I have been lucky to have found half a dozen Turnaround songs online. And
1: brilliant.
0: It's kind of hard to pick a favourite among them, Donna.
1: I find that too because it's, you know, what do they say? It's like picking your children or whatever. One over the other. But, I know it depends on the mood you're in because I tend to let the songs write themselves and so they don't always follow one genre or another. It just, they form the way the song needs to form. And sometimes that's very blues, sometimes it's soul, sometimes it's a little bit more funk, you know, so or even a little bit classic rock occasionally. So it's just whatever the song seems to need, that's the way that I go.
0: Well, the one that I've chosen to play tonight is probably your most recent. It's Matter of Fact, and the band really clicks along on this one.
1: Yes, yeah, no, this is very funky. It's a lot of fun.
0: Well, thank you so much for your time tonight, Donna. I look forward to seeing you guys on stage soon, hopefully, even on the 18th of July at the Alligator. But if not then, sure, I'm going to chase you down and make sure that I do get a good look, because what I have seen on YouTube clips, etc., has been really pretty exciting. So
1: that's wonderful. Thanks for that.
0: Anyway, here's your new song for the first time on 99.7 Bridge FM. It's got a sensational drum beat intro, and it's called
1: Yes.
0: Matter of Fact. Now, don't hang up, Donna.
1: Okay.

Oh, it's great to hear that little piece of soul. And it's so, so much of a pleasure to have introduced you tonight to Donna Horrigan and her band, The Turnaround. And, yeah, I'm really looking forward to getting along to see them somewhere, sometime in the near future. And we'll probably talk to her again before that. Anyway, been such a pleasure to share your company this evening. All that Tina Arena stuff. Boy, that lady, her voice is up there in the same category as Donna's. And a lot of others. But, yeah, she is something pretty special. Congratulations again to our winner, Terry. Terry has won the CD, Don't Ask. He's assured me that he does have a CD player, so that's a must, I say. That's a must. Anyway, I'm going to leave you tonight with a couple of big hits. Firstly, from another Brisbane band. That'll be like three in the last four songs. But it's not just any old Brisbane band. It is, in fact, Powderfinger. And you know this, early Powderfinger.

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Welcome to A Breath of Fresh Air with Sandy Kaye. Because it's a beautiful day. Mm-hmm.

welcome to the show. Today we're taking a deep dive into the wild, loud and unforgettable world of rock and roll with one of the great drummers of the modern era. My guest is Matt Sorum, a man whose career has taken him from the clubs of Hollywood's Sunset Strip to some of the biggest stages on the planet. Matt has played with legendary bands, including The Cult, Guns N' Roses and Velvet Revolver, alongside rock icons like Slash, Steven Tyler, Billy Gibbons and Paul Rogers.

0: joined Guns N' Roses during the explosive Use Your Illusion years and helped power one of the biggest rock bands in the world through stadium tours, chaos, excess, and rock history itself. But as you're about to hear, there's much more to Matt than just the bands he's played in. Today he's leading the powerhouse supergroup Kings of Chaos, bringing together some of rock's greatest musicians for explosive live performances, including their upcoming appearance aboard Australia's Rock the Boat cruise. In our conversation, Matt opens up about fame, addiction, survival, family life, the changing face of rock music, and why, after all these years, he still feels like the luckiest guy in the room every time he steps behind a drum kit. It's a terrific conversation packed with stories, wisdoms, and plenty of laughs. Want to meet Matt? I bet you do.
1: All right. Good day. How are you?
0: Very well, thank you. Very well. And I hear we're going to see you down under very soon, which is pretty exciting.
1: Yeah, that's so cool because I haven't been down under in a long time. I think we opened for Van Halen and Aerosmith.
0: That would have been an amazing show.
1: It was. It was an interesting one because I don't think Van Halen had been down there in a long time. And they got back together and God, it's got to have been over 10 years ago.

0: some of your influences since then, I think, have been people like Ian Paice and Keith Moon, Ginger Baker, John Bonham, Buddy Rich. Have I got that right?
1: All the greats. I mean, a smorgasbord of great drummers, you know? I always tell musicians, you know, young musicians, a lot of guys get in one lane, they listen to one style, they just want to play like that. And I guess my style came from the great rock drummers, but I did get into like other stuff just because I wanted to kind of hear it all, you know? And I ended up playing on the Buddy Rich tribute album, which I was asked by Kathy Rich, Buddy Rich's daughter.

0: I tackled a Buddy Rich thing with the Buddy Rich Orchestra. So I guess all that sort of upbringing and the way I studied and everything has kept me kind of in and out of bands, if you will.
1: Yeah, well, you've certainly been with a few.
0: I like to morph. I feel like it's still challenging me. Like about 2 weeks ago, I played with Geezer Butler from Black Sabbath. And I grew up with Sabbath. I playing the music with the real guy. And then 2 months ago, I was on stage with Steven Tyler and I was his musical director. And I got to play all that early Aerosmith. And I talked him into playing the early stuff. I said, you know, I want to do Toys in the Attic and Back in the Saddle. And, you know, I picked a set list. He goes, really? And I'm like, yeah, Walking the Dog. Let's do Walking the Dog. He's like, okay. So for me, it's like a bucket list.

0: The whole Kings of Chaos idea for me is a guilty pleasure. It's just like, not guilty at all, but I just, for me, it's become just a huge bucket list for me to hang out with my idols and rock with them.
1: Yeah, well, I think there'd be many people wishing they were in your shoes to be able to do that. At high school, you were with a whole bunch of different bands. You were with a jazz band and a marching band and a wind ensemble. When did you decide that drums was your love?
0: When I realized I had no other job skills. And I told my mother, I said, you know, Mom, I'm going to Hollywood. She said, oh, she was so worried, you know? I mean, because I didn't really excel at anything else. I could barely keep a job at the gas station, you know? They fired me because I gave gas to pretty girls and they let them drive off. You know, I wasn't like, I wasn't a good candidate for 9 to 5, you know? And I guess, and I would say that to young musicians too. If you really believe in yourself, you got to focus and you just got to go for it, man. It's not like, oh, I got my job and I'm going to do this on the weekends. It doesn't work that way. It's got to be like full in. I mean, I wore leather pants to the grocery store. You know, it was like, it was rock and roll 24/7. And when I moved to Hollywood in 1979, you know, that was it. It was my life before that, but I just couldn't wait to get out of the house, you know? And I got the bug. You know, I got that bug that drew me to it, you know?
1: How did you manifest the total confidence in yourself? Did you think that you were like a brilliant drummer and that's all you were going to do and you were going to make it no matter what?
0: I didn't think I was brilliant at all. And to this day, I don't think I would be considered the guy that people go, that guy's the greatest drummer in the world. They don't say that about me, right? But I know that I'm a guy that gets along really well with musicians and I'm able to come in there and be a supportive member of a group. Now, being in a band, that's a thing. And I've been in bands that can be difficult and were difficult. So my job as a drummer was sort of just to be the guy that was the backbone and be foundational and try to not be a problem child. And, you know, I can't say I perfected it because I had issues with, you know, things that went on. But I always saw myself as more of a leader, I guess. And that's why this Kings of Chaos thing fits better with me. I didn't like it when things were going wrong and when the train was coming off the tracks and it didn't feel good to me. And I always felt like there's got to be a better way. Rock and roll isn't brain surgery, you know, and I would say that. It's two guitar players, lead singer, drummer, and a bass player, and maybe a keyboard player if you're in Deep Purple, right? That's not brain surgery. We play rock and roll. And when I played with Motorhead, which I did for 20 shows, and I was with Lemmy on the bus, that was the Bible of rock and roll.
1: What do you mean?
0: Lemmy Kilmister. Just the way he lived his life and the way he orchestrated a show. When we went on stage, we went on exactly on time. He didn't want to leave the fans waiting. Why would you? We're Motorhead and we play rock and roll. And that was the statement. As simple as it sounds, it was brilliant. And I could have retired after that tour. I was like, I'm done. I'd grown a beard. I didn't bathe for like a month. My wife didn't even want me to come home. But I was like, I'm in Motorhead. For a short period of time, for me, that was the pinnacle. Can't say all my bands operated that way.

0: I saw how Lemmy did it his whole life. And he lived up until the very end with that mindset of how he lived his life in rock and roll. And I guess my point is, after Velvet Revolver is when I decided to just be a one-man show and do my own thing and just call guys and say, hey, man, you want to play? And, you know, that's when Kings of Chaos was born about 14 years ago, and I've been doing it ever since.
1: But way before that, when you first went to Hollywood, Matt, how did you crack it? Because you started off playing with people like Prescott Niles from The Knack. You went on to play with Race of C, Judas Priest, and then you were recruited to play for a very young Tori Amos. How do you start moving in those circles?
0: Well, Hollywood was the Mecca, right? Hollywood, that in that day and age, there was no internet. The only way that you could actually meet people was to be part of the community. And the community was the community of rock and roll on the Sunset Strip in the mid-70s. And I started playing there in 74 when I was 14. And that became meeting other people walking down the street. And it was, if I was wearing a pair of red pants and a pair of white Capizio shoes and I had my hair was long and I looked like a musician, you'd walk up to someone and go, hey man, how you doing? What do you play? And that's how the conversation started. And if you were intuitive enough, you could spot them. And I was the guy that could spot other musicians. And I would just chuck up a conversation and all of a sudden we'd have a jam and there'd be a band. And same thing with Tori Amos. I met her in a piano bar. And that was the mid-80s, about 86, a little bit later than when I first went to Hollywood. But the time of music was shifting there too. Continually morphs, you know, it's always morphing.

the great bands like AC/DC and bands like that stay steady through it all. But as you're trying to make it in music, you have to morph. So with Tori Amos, that was sort of the new wave era, if you will. And I cut my hair short, and I was trying to just play music and make a living, you know? And it had to do with a lot of the way you look, the way you play, the way your attitude and personality, and a lot of things that went into being a professional musician and being able to survive doing it. But I just met people along the way. Like, I actually didn't play in Judas Priest. I played in a band called Hawk, but that was a precursor to Scott Travis, and ended up

0: buddy for 25 bucks.
1: That's a mercenary. I love it.
0: Yeah. I mean, I was in 10 bands at one time, at one point in my career.
1: Wow.
0: And I just love playing music.

0: out?
1: After my daughter turned like 3 years old, I said, well, I'm going to dive back in hard. I took 3 years off to just hang with her. Now I'm turning her on to it. She came to see my show the other night, my kid. So I feel like I've got this sort of a dream gig. Like people, oh, why aren't you in Guns N' Roses? Why aren't you in this band? Why aren't you in that band? I said, I was already in that band. You know, I was in that band at the height when we put the big day out in Australia to 100,000 people. And that was on. I don't remember all of it, but what I do remember was it was killer. And Rose Tattoo opened.
0: Right.
1: First time I met Angry Anderson.
0: He's awesome, isn't he? He's my buddy too.
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0: Oh, sausage. 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
1: Yeah, that will be hot. 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
5: Matt, what I hear you saying is that it took a lot more nous and cheek and chutzpah, I guess, in those days to kind of make the friends and get involved and play with different people. So it was more about your personality than your drumming prowess at the time. Would that be right?
6: Yeah, I mean, I was a guy that could keep good time. I like playing songs. I'm not in there for flash. You know, I can do some stuff, but I don't know, man. I watch these kids on YouTube going crazy and they play like animals. And I'm like, but can you play in a band? Can you show up on time? Don't have an attitude. Leave your ego at the door and play in a band. I'm not sure if you can because it's just a different world. I'm lucky I came from that era. And I'm so grateful that I'm able to play with these icons that, in my opinion, it's very tough to see who's going to replace the greats, the Steven Tylers and the Mick Jaggers and the, you know, of that ilk. And I'm able to just put a feather in my cap to say I've had that experience in firsthand, not just being a fan, which I am a fan. When I come and play Australia with Billy Gibbons, we're going to tear up the ZZ Top stuff because Billy's been playing in ZZ Top for 52 years. But when he steps on stage with me, which we've done two solo albums together, I don't know if you've heard them, but we give it a different energy. And people get to see musicians. What they're going to see on the cruise is us challenging each other as musicians. I don't want to say that ZZ Top's punching the time clock. They're going on stage every night doing the same show for 50 years, right? When we all get on stage together with in Kings of Chaos, this is the thing that's exciting for me. We're all fans of each other. You know, we're all playing and we're playing the other band's songs. So when you come to see King's Chaos, you're going to hear ZZ Top. You're going to hear Glenn Hughes from Deep Purple, who's one of my favorite singers of all time. I don't care how old he is. He can wipe the floor with most kids. His voice is still on fire. I have proof. I just played with him the other night. He just killed Black Sabbath. And he's in great form. And I get to play Deep Purple. And that's the band I called my band.

0: A lot of my friends in school were like, Led Zeppelin, like Deep Purple, Black Sabbath. And so that's, for me, so exciting. I'm going to rip Burn and Highway Star and all that stuff.
1: It's amazing how influenced by all the British music you've been.
0: I got a theory.
1: Yeah?
0: On British music.
1: Go on.
0: It just rained all the time, so what the hell else were they going to do? It's like, I grew up in California. Hey, let's go to the beach. Let's go ride our skateboard, get on the bike. Not in England. My cult, premier era Sonic Temple. What was I going to do? They were at the time. And I was like, I better take this opportunity.
1: Were the cult members pissed with you?
0: Yeah. They weren't happy. I remember taking Billy Duffy out to lunch. And I told him, and in typical English form, he said, well, I guess you're buying lunch then, mate, aren't you?

0: The one mistake was I never spoke to Ian Astbury personally, which I should have, and I regret it, and I've tried to apologize, but
1: he doesn't want to know.
0: Well, I mean, it'd be a bit like breaking up with a girlfriend, you know? You don't do it over the phone. You know, it's not cool. I was young. I didn't know, and I have said my apologies, but I went back with Nicole. I made another album in 1999, so he must have liked me enough to come and come back. So I'm the American in the band for a bunch of Brits, so that's even another long shot. But I grew up on British drummers. So I would think that British drumming is probably a little bit different than the way American guys play.
1: How so?
0: There's a certain style in the way that British drummers play. Like even like, I was just playing with Paul Rodgers 2 weeks ago as well from Bad Company. I'm listening and I still go back and I study Simon Kirk, the way he played, it's a different feel, like on the hat. And I studied that stuff and I listened to it. I guess that's been my gift, is I get to play with so many musicians. I feel like I'm becoming a better drummer through the years.

0: don't get lazy. I'm not just playing in one band. And people are like, Bat, you're better than you've ever been. I'm like, I am? Thanks. I'm like, but the reality is I'm still studying. I'm playing with Macy Gray next week. Completely different style, like soul music. I call my drum tech. I'm using smaller drumsticks. I'm playing a smaller kit. I have to be that guy for that gig. And I want to do it because I love Macy. I think she's amazing. The week after that, I'm playing with the singer from the band Live. And that's more 90s. It's different. I just have to learn it and play it.
1: Right.
0: So it's
1: you got to keep adjusting your style the whole way through.
0: I mean, I think it's like life. It's like you and me. We wake up in the morning. What are we going to do today? I try to become a better person, too. In the meantime, not be an asshole to my wife, just keep my mouth shut, stuff like that. It's like, I can do better today. That's how I feel.

0: is it and how has it been trying to maintain a relationship through all of those years on the road and playing late at night and doing all of that? Has it been difficult?
1: Well, I didn't get married until 13 years ago, and we've been together about 20. We went through stuff, but then I got off the road, and I think the road would have been very, very hard for me to stay in a relationship. And then I had my kid late in life because of that reason too, because I didn't want to be away. You know, I saw band members, friends of mine struggle with it because we'd be out there for 9 months and, you know, a year or whatever, longer. You know, the family stuff was, a lot of them got divorced, you know, stuff went on. I don't know if I consciously waited, but I did subconsciously wait to do the family thing. And now I'm in it. And I work my life around my family now.
0: You want to talk about what happened between you and Axel, or you want to leave that
1: go?
0: Not
1: because really. Not so long ago.
0: Right. And
1: I'll tell you one thing about Axel. You know, what a great band when we were out there, and they, you know, they're still out there and doing what they do. But I think more than any other band that I've been in, that band has given me the title, right? I can really live the rest of my life based on the moniker, you know, Matt from Guns N' Roses.

0: I do speaking engagements now because I do a lot of different things. And because I'm the guy from the band.
1: Really?
0: And I do this sort of like life course thing.
1: You teach a life course?
0: No, I just do a TED Talk.
1: Okay. What's your key message?
0: It's just living life and finding your purpose beyond the title. So I guess my meaning and what I was getting at was, you know, being in a band like Guns N' Roses is bigger than really all of us. It's an entity. It's a, you know, it's something that's, like I say, a moniker. But when you're in it, and when I was in it and I was young, obviously I drank too much alcohol, I did drugs, and I chased women, and I did everything I was supposed to do at that point in my life. And for good reason. Why wouldn't I? I was a young man, and I made mistakes. I did stuff, you know, that was typical, you know, cliche rock and roll. Uh-huh. But now I look back at it and I go, it's such a gift, you know, even though coming out of it, you know, we all go through difficult stuff. But as you go through the process of learning about what you went through, you find yourself again. And that's what I feel like where I'm at now. So I talk about my journey, you know, and it connects with people. It's not just about being a rock star.

0: It's about being a human being. I go in front of like corporate people that are working with other people in a workplace. It's like being in a band. There's always going to be a leader, but it's how you support the leader that makes it all work. It's about collaboration. So that's kind of my talk. I talk about collaborative effort, open-mindedness, willingness to try things, willingness, open-mindedness, meaning we're only going to get better together. If we don't listen to each other, that's the kind of stuff I talk about. Yeah.
1: 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But first, check out these great Bridge FM sponsors.
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0: I did a book. I can't say it. It's something, I'm going to write another one that's more straight off from me. And it's not rock and roll diatribe. You know, because that's what they wanted and that's what I gave them. The point was about Axl, when people ask questions about it, you'll go see a lot of bands. Look, guys have broken up and they got their sour and all that. It's like, there's no reason to be sour, you know, because things that I do today are all connected to that in general. A door opens. You know, I meet so many people because of that band when they say, hey, that's the guy from Guns N' Roses. I'm going to be on that cruise ship. Because I came from that band. I have the credibility of one of the greatest rock and roll bands of all time, of being there. People go, well, they've had a lot of drummers. Actually, there's only three records and I'm on two of them.
12: Right.
0: And so you can say whatever you want about the other drummers, but I got the Rock and Roll Hall of Fame with them too. There's only two drummers in the Rock and Roll Hall of Fame, me and Steven Adler.
12: Wow.
0: And that alone isn't me going, I'm in the Rock and Roll Hall of Fame, but it is a feather in the cap.
12: For sure. You know,
0: it's like, this is cool. Okay, great. Now, what are you going to do with it?
12: You sell yourself a bit short, though, too, because you played with some other fabulous guys like the Hollywood Vampires with Alice Cooper. You did a whole bunch of work with them. I mean, and then you...
0: Well, there you go. I'm in that band. I was in that band because of Guns N' Roses. Because it's almost like, I would say this to musicians, speaking of Johnny Depp, right? So Johnny Depp is in the Hollywood Vampires. And you could look at the case study of Johnny Depp. When he came to Hollywood, he was a musician. He played guitar. But he got an acting role on a film called 21 Jump Street. It was a TV show.
12: I remember.
0: And he didn't really want to be an actor. But then he realized he was making a living, and that's when the money kind of got him. And then he decided he was going to pick and choose and really create his path and his destiny about the kind of art he wanted to put himself in. And I kind of look at my flow through these different bands that way, because if I wasn't in the cult, I might not have gone to Guns N' Roses, because that's where they saw me. There's a bit of cliques in rock and roll. You know, there's the Queens of the Stone Age and the Foo Fighters. They hang over in their own little territory. Certain musicians run in that circle. And then in the rock and roll, classic rock world, that's probably where I sit, somewhere in there. If I would have been in maybe, let's say, more of a hair metal band like Warrant or Poison or something, I wouldn't have gotten Guns N' Roses. They wouldn't even have picked up the phone, you know? No, but the Cult was a cool band. Cult was like, the band's cool. So that got me, of course, Velvet Revolver, because that was three of us from that. And at that particular time, Axl was calling himself Guns N' Roses. So me and Slash and Duff united. And it was time for us. We knew we needed to make a statement. And we did.

0: had a good band, and that was the band that I really wanted to it to last. I really thought that was maybe could have been even, and I said this in the press, and someone was like, "No way, we could have been as good or as big as Guns N' Roses if we kept going." The thing about Guns N' Roses is they wrote that Appetite for Destruction album. That first record, I don't know, that's a tough one to beat, right?
1: Absolutely.
0: So that was a really great period of my life.
1: Do you get upset or regretful when one band ends for you and you're looking to go on to the next? And with whatever emotions are going through you at the time where you're exiting one and then there's that hiatus before you get into the next, do you ever start doubting yourself and think, oh God, what if there isn't the next one? What am I going to do? Am I going to go back to pumping gas? Or how do you maintain that constant belief in yourself that there's more opportunity down the road?
0: That's part of my speech in my panel.
1: Is it?
0: Because it's about getting up and putting your trousers on. And I am a case study in hills and valleys. But I know the hills and I know the valleys. But the thing it's given me is an incredible amount of balance and really been able to decipher real people over fake ones. That's been the interesting educational factor of what I've gone through in my career. Because there's a lot of people that you just don't need in your life. And once you start getting rid of people that aren't lifting you up, you get lifted up and more good people come in your life. Right. You open the avenue for people that are going to resonate with you and bring you higher than when you hang with people that are just trying to drag you down. Or, you know, you're hanging with friends and they're just being negative, Axel, or whatever. And you're like, no, man, it's not like that at all. I'm not even thinking about that. I'm thinking about the next thing. And that's exciting. For me, that's rock and roll. It's like excitement when you were a kid. And I say to people, you know, there's a lot of bands out there doing it for the money. That's it. They're just making the money. They don't even like each other. It's like, wait, what happened when we were kids and we didn't even know anything about money? Remember that? That's what it's done for me. It's brought me back to my roots. And I go back every time I need.

0: put my first tour together with Joe Elliott and Def Leppard and Duff McKagan, and I had Gene Simmons from Kiss. And then I took it to South Africa twice, Slash, Duff, Joe Elliott again, Robin Zander, Billy Gibbons, Steven Tyler. It was so much fun because we were just all hanging out. I just take care of my band.
1: So the band members are floating. You just call in whoever you want from your little black book of buddies and say, hey, you want to come with us on tour here or play gigs there? And they go, yeah, okay, we'll join you, Matt, yeah?
0: Yeah, and I fly them on a flatbed seat. They get hummus dip, whatever they want from backstage, or, you know, M&Ms with no, you know, I get them what they want. You know, every musician has a creature comfort.
1: Like what? Just tell me some of the weird ones you've come across.
0: Well, I mean, when I went to Africa, I got this massive list from Steven Tyler, even though he probably doesn't even know half of it. It's his people, you know?
1: Right.
0: I got him a 4,000 square foot room. I'll just call him Mr. Tylerico. Hello, Mr. Tylerico. It's concierge calling, and we just wanted to see if you found the baby elephant in the East Wing. He's like, what? I'd get him like, you know, Voss water in a glass bottle, and he wanted Egyptian cotton sheets and stuff like that. And the toilet bowl is 68 degrees.
1: Have most of your cronies sorted themselves out now from their youthful habits?
0: Yeah, I haven't touched a drink or a drug in 18 years.
1: So you're saying the same?
0: My hair grew back. It's amazing.
1: Really?
0: I don't know. I was kind of a mess, but I say to people, you get a certain amount of alcohol to drink and drugs. You can do it all at once, or you can spread it out along it. And that particular kind of drinking is called moderation. Yeah. But you know what? Life is short.
1: What's on your set list for Kings of Chaos on the Rock Cruise?
0: My favorite ZZ Top stuff. All the early ZZ stuff. Glenn Hughes, Highway Star. I love playing Highway Star. And the Cheap Trick stuff. Probably one of my favorite singers of all time is Robin Zander. Dream Police, Surrender, I Want You to Want Me. 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

0: fun for everybody. 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Turned out just fine.
1: Thank you very much. I appreciate it.
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2: Hello, I'm Peter Carey. Opposition leader Angus Taylor has used Question Time to ask when the government is going to fix its tax legislation. Couples with a joint investment will not be able to claim capital gains or negative gearing concessions if one dies or in the event of divorce. Labor says the mistake will be corrected when the legislation is amended. Mr. Taylor claims the government can't be trusted.
3: Can the Prime Minister give Australians a straight answer? How much more tax will widows, divorcees and victims of family and domestic violence pay because of the Treasurer's bungled budget?
2: The third block of hearings for the Royal Commission on Anti-Semitism and Social Cohesion is now underway. The latest round will focus on anti-Jewish material circulated on social media, as well as anti-Semitism in the traditional media. The inquiry is due to hear from Bondi terror survivor Asa Dostrovsky, who was shot during the attack. Counsel assisting Richard Lancaster says Jewish material circulated on social media, as well as anti-Semitism in the traditional media. The inquiry is due to hear from Bondi terror survivor Asa Dostrovsky, who was shot during the attack. Counsel assisting Richard Lancaster says
3: family and domestic violence pay because of the Treasurer's bungled budget.
2: The third block of hearings for the Royal Commission on Anti-Semitism and Social Cohesion is now underway. The latest round will focus on anti-Jewish material circulated on social media, as well as anti-Semitism in the traditional media. The inquiry is due to hear from Bondi terror survivor Asa Dostrovsky, who was shot during the attack. Counsel assisting Richard Lancaster says

0: as part of our investigation.
1: A public inquiry is being held in Perth today into Australia's $368 billion AUKUS deal. The partnership between Australia, the UK and US would see WA operate nuclear-powered submarines. Inquiry Commissioner and former politician Peter Garrett says there's still a lot of confusion over the details that locals need clarified.
2: Properly understanding AUKUS is absolutely essential to them being able to live confidently in this part of the world, confident that their money is being spent well as taxpayers, confident that the plans around AUKUS, as we understand them, are well thought through.
1: This is Air News.
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1: The Blues and Maroons have entered camp ahead of the State of Origin Decider in Brisbane next week. New South Wales coach Laurie Daly has made several changes, bringing Stephen Crichton, Bradman Best, Liam Martin and Amole Olukuatu into the squad. Queensland will start hot favourites, but coach Billy Slater says nothing is guaranteed.
8: It's not just going to happen for us in 9 days' time. We can't just turn up and expect the continuity of the team and, you know, being familiar with the number on your back and being there last game and got to go and earn every situation, every moment, and every game's different.
1: And things have gone from bad to worse for the Brisbane Broncos. Winger Isaiah Carapani has been caught allegedly speeding in an unregistered vehicle with alcohol in his system while on a provisional licence. To AFL news, concussion-related issues have forced Crows triple premiership player Chelsea Randall into retirement. She says she had no choice.
9: A few weeks ago, I joined in a tackle drill at training and experienced some starry vision after a couple of minor bumps. And then shortly after that, I had another incident involving mild contact and more starry vision. It was at that point that it became clear that my brain and body could no longer withstand minor bumps without experiencing issues related to concussion.
1: And West Coast's Harry Edwards has been ruled out for the rest of the season after meeting with the AFL's concussion panel. Australian Independent Radio News.
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1: Hello, I'm Peter Carey. Opposition leader Angus Taylor has used Question Time to ask when the government is going to fix its tax legislation. Couples with a joint investment will not be able to claim capital gains or negative gearing concessions if one dies or in the event of divorce. Labor says the mistake will be corrected when the legislation is amended. Mr. Taylor claims the government can't be trusted.
2: Can the Prime Minister give Australians a straight answer? How much more tax will widows, divorcees and victims of family and domestic violence pay because of the Treasurer's bungled budget?
1: The third block of hearings for the Royal Commission on Anti-Semitism and Social Cohesion is now underway. The latest round will focus on anti-Jewish material circulated on social media, as well as anti-Semitism in the traditional media. The inquiry is due to hear from Bondi terror survivor Asad Ostrovsky, who was shot during the attack. Counsel assisting Richard Lancaster says fake images of Mr. Ostrovsky were circulated in the wake of the tragedy.
3: Within a day, deepfake images were created and posted across several social media platforms, which showed artificially generated scenes in which he was depicted as laughing while his face was painted with red makeup, as though he was faking his injury.
1: Melbourne drivers are about to be hit with higher tolls. From July 1, a single trip on CityLink will cost $12.64, or more than $25 to and from the airport. James Ward from drive.com.au said drivers of light trucks are set to be hit even harder.
4: Every single ute that is sold, bar a couple. So if you're driving a Hilux or a Ford Ranger as your personal vehicle, could be going the camping trip or have the mountain bikes in the back, as we see so many Australians do, you're paying almost double what someone in a car is.
1: To Queensland, where a man is facing domestic violence murder charges after a woman was fatally shot on the Gold Coast. Emergency services were called to the Bigger Waters address last night, where they found the 23-year-old with life-threatening injuries, and she died at the scene. The 23-year-old man is believed to be known to the woman and is facing court today. Detective Acting Inspector Leah Urquhart says they're investigating the background of the man.
5: Detectives were door-knocking the areas surrounding Lotus Street last night, trying to basically ascertain his background. Police have been in attendance.
1: Detective Acting Inspector Leah Urquhart says they're investigating the background of the man.
5: Detectives were door-knocking the areas surrounding Lotus Street last night, trying to basically ascertain his background. Police have been in attendance.
1: Emergency services were called to the Bigger Waters address last night, where they found the 23-year-old with life-threatening injuries, and she died at the scene. The 23-year-old man is believed to be known to the woman and is facing court today. Detective Acting Inspector Leah Urquhart says they're investigating the background of the man.
5: Detectives were door-knocking the areas surrounding Lotus Street last night, trying to basically ascertain his background. Police have been in attendance.
1: Investigating the background of the man.
5: Detectives were door-knocking the areas surrounding Lotus Street last night, trying to basically ascertain his background. Police have been in attendance.

0: County has been caught allegedly speeding in an unregistered vehicle with alcohol in his system while on a provisional licence. To AFL News, concussion-related issues have forced Crows Triple Premiership player Chelsea Randall into retirement. She says she had no choice.
1: A few weeks ago, I joined in a tackle drill at training and experienced some starry vision after a couple of minor bumps. And then shortly after that, I had another incident.
0: Yeah, Chelsea Randall into retirement. She says she had no choice.
1: A few weeks ago, I joined in a tackle drill at training and experienced some starry vision after a couple of minor bumps. And then shortly after that, I had another incident. A few weeks ago, I joined in a tackle drill at training and experienced some starry vision after a couple of minor bumps. And then shortly after that, I had another incident. More starry vision. It was at that point that it became clear that my brain and body could no longer withstand minor bumps without experiencing issues related to concussion.
0: And West Coast's Harry Edwards has been ruled out for the rest of the season after meeting with the AFL's concussion panel. Australian Independent, Radio News.
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2: Good morning, I'm Lee Harrison. Australia and Vanuatu have signed a $500 million security treaty following months of negotiations. Nelson Scott reports.
3: Last year, the Prime Minister flew to Port Vila to sign a security pact, only for it to fall apart on the day of his arrival. 10 months later, Anthony Albanese has inked a watered-down version of the Nakamal Agreement alongside his Vanuatu counterpart in Canberra. The treaty cements Australia as the Pacific nation's primary policing partner and bans foreign defence bases in the country amid an ongoing battle for influence with China. Mr. Albanese claims it will make the Pacific safer.
4: We want a resilient, sovereign and connected region.
3: Vanuatu PM Jotham Napat says the deal deepens an already strong bond.
5: To strengthen the partnership between our two countries.
3: Australia is expected to sign a similar agreement with Fiji next month. Nelson Scott, Canberra.
2: The opposition says it's open to supporting stronger penalties for tech giants that breach the social media ban for under-16s. The federal government's introduced legislation to increase the fines for organisations that defy the laws to $99 million. The bill also gives the eSafety Commissioner greater powers to compel information from big tech companies. Nationals MP David Littleproud says any new penalties need to be enforced.
6: Let's be honest, these tech companies already have the technology to be able to block these under 16-year-olds, but they don't want to do it because their advertising dollar predominantly comes for those under 18. So I think it's important that we take them on and have the courage to use these penalties.
2: A public inquiry into the AUKUS Defence Pact is being held in Perth, including warnings WA isn't equipped for nuclear-powered submarines. The community-led inquiry into the $368 billion deal between Australia, the UK and US was launched in Canberra earlier this month. Former Federal Defence Minister Linda Reynolds says Australia shouldn't give up on the alliance.
7: AUKUS is a partnership that is important, it is relevant and it is the right one for the threats that we face. Now, is it perfect? Absolutely not. But just because we have more work to do to deal with some of the problems we're all experiencing is no reason to give up on the alliance.
2: Donald Trump says US and Iranian officials will meet in Qatar tomorrow to discuss their peace agreement. The president's announcement follows claims from US officials that both sides have agreed to stand down for now after strikes over the weekend. Tehran hasn't confirmed if the talks will take place. Data suggests most Australian states and territories will have to cut back on key services due to the size of the interest bill on their debt. And a new study has found excess belly fat might make us age faster. This is Air News.
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2: Geelong coach Chris Scott says he's removed from the decision-making around Tyson Stengel and can't shed any light on why the small forward didn't play in the VFL earlier this month. There were reports he missed the flight to Gold Coast. Stengel's been absent from the club for periods. Scott says he's miles off AFL selection.
10: It is a bit of a surprise to me that I have more players just saying, look, I'm finding this too tough at the moment. Most of the time it's going to be bloody hard work. And my take on where Tyson's at is that's how he's feeling about his sort of football life at the moment. It's just all a little bit hard for him. There is a limit to our support with that because we're like, we empathise with you. But there are limits to where our empathy takes us because we're not a charity.
2: Socceroos teenager Lucas Harrington insists he's locked in on the World Cup and not interest from other big clubs. The 18-year-old has reportedly had interest from Barcelona and Liverpool. Harrington, who debuted against Paraguay on Friday, says his focus is on national duties.
11: Both me and my agent are fully focused on the World Cup, and I'm just here to do a job for the country, and that's all I'm focused on at the moment.
2: And in rugby league, the Blues will move camp to Kingscliff on the New South Wales far north coast today, ahead of the State of Origin decider in Brisbane next week. Six changes have been made to the side, which went down in Melbourne in Game 2. Australian Independent Radio News.
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12: Good morning. Breakdown on the Bruce Highway northbound shoulder after Palmerstone Road through Olimba. The odd shower or two floating around once again this morning, and burst water main repairs happening on Railway Parade. Westbound blocking a lane between Bayview Terrace and Robinson Road West in Geebung. Traffic controls in place. Delays down the Bruce Highway as you make your way from North Lakes down towards the Pine Rivers Bridge, and a little bit slow too back around Deception Bay Road. Reports of a crash through there. The northbound run up through Caboolture is not too bad. There's the Queensland we love and the one we fear, and it takes an unwavering resilience to call both home. Suncorp Insurance. Resilience never rests. That's our sponsor. The odd shower or two floating around once again today, a top expected of 22 degrees. And currently in Roxburgh, we're sitting on 14. Chopper Dave, another check in 30 on 99.7 Bridge FM.
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1: In news headlines, I'm Lee Harrison. Making news today, state and federal police are asking for help to identify the author of more than 100 letters threatening high-profile people, including politicians, religious groups and other community leaders. The letters have been sent over the past 11 years and investigators hope distinctive handwriting features could help them track down the culprit. The opposition says it's open to supporting stronger penalties for tech giants that breach the social media ban for under-16s. The federal government has introduced legislation to increase the fines for organisations that defy the laws to $99 million. Drivers are being urged to fill up now to cash in on cheaper petrol before the fuel excise relief halves tomorrow. Bowser prices have plummeted to their lowest levels since the Middle East conflict began. And President Donald Trump says US and Iranian officials will meet in Qatar tomorrow to discuss their peace agreement. In air sport, Brisbane's Ty Gallop is the AFL Rising Star nominee for round 16. It follows his performance in the Lions' 43-point win against the Swans at the Gabba. And in rugby league, the Blues will move camp to King's Cliff on the New South Wales far north coast today, ahead of the State of Origin decider in Brisbane next week. These stories and more today. This is Air News.
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6: 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Thanks to Northern Windscreens.
7: A single vehicle crash on the Bruce Highway southbound after Deception Bay Road coming down through D Bay. There's some slow going on the Bruce Highway northbound with a breakdown on the shoulder after Pumicestone Road through Alimba. The run southbound is looking a little slow at the moment from North Lakes down to the Pine Rivers Bridge. Gympie Road slow from Linkfield Road to Beams Road in Castledine. No dramas along Moray Field Road coming out of Caboolture out towards the Bruce Highway, and a good run too along Bribie Island Road. 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That's our sponsor. A shower or two coming up today. A top expected of 22 degrees. Currently in King's Scrub, we're sitting on 13. 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
2: Good morning, I'm Lee Harrison. State and federal police are asking for help to identify the author of more than 100 letters threatening high-profile people, including politicians, religious groups and other community leaders. The letters have been sent over the past 11 years, and investigators hope distinctive handwriting features could help them track down the culprit. The author refers to himself as Scorpio or Bullet, and police believe he is a Caucasian man in his 60s. Legislation's been introduced to increase penalties for tech companies that breach the social media ban. The federal government is seeking to double the fines for organisations that defy the laws to $99 million. The changes would also give the eSafety Commissioner greater powers to compel information from tech giants. Communications Minister Annika Wells says Labor's committed to ensuring companies play by the rules.
3: My message to big tech is this. We are not stopping. Every effort you make to frustrate these laws will be met with our efforts to make these laws work.
2: Federal Government's Climate Change Authority chairman has reportedly used taxpayer money to advance the interests of a private firm he works for while in Brazil on government business. Alex Riddell explains.
4: Matt Keane has been accused of using a taxpayer-funded trip to a United Nations at Climate Summit in Brazil last year to also promote the interests of his private employer. News Corp reports Mr. Keane used the trip to appear on a panel hosted by Wallamai Capital, the climate investment firm that employs him as its head of fundraising. The federal coalition has called it an unacceptable conflict of interest, Shadow Energy Minister Dan Tehan calling for Mr. Keane to quit either one or both of the positions. Alex Riddell reporting.
2: A more ambitious target for Australia's tourism strategy is being called for following a report that shows visitor spending will beat targets. Visitor expenditure reached $214 billion in 2024 and is on track to beat the $230 billion target well before 2030. Executive Chair of Australian Chamber Tourism, John Hart, says they're calling for the target to be extended.
5: At least after the Olympic Games in Brisbane, we then need to make sure that we have an aspirational target somewhere around 280 to 300 billion and have a strategy to achieve that.
2: And drivers are being urged to fill up now to cash in on cheaper petrol before the fuel excise relief halves tomorrow. Bowser prices have plummeted to their lowest levels since the Middle East conflict began. Tomorrow, the 32-cent cut to excise will reduce to 16 cents, but still save drivers an average of $11 a tank. This is Air News.
6: Delays on the Gateway Motorway, northbound through...
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2: Queensland coach Billy Slater has made three changes to his side for the State of Origin decider in Brisbane next week. Patrick Carrigan and Corey Horsberg join the squad, as does Cowboys back rower Jeremiah Nanai. Slater says Nanai will be a huge asset to the Maroons off the bench.
12: 23 years old, he's played 11 Origins already. That's a lot of Origin football for a young man, but he's quite experienced.
2: Essendon great Matthew Lloyd admits it can be tough for a caretaker coach in a losing side to get the job full-time. As Dean Solomon continues to press his case, Lloyd says the club will cast the net wide to make sure they get the best person.
13: I've been told that they'll, you know, speak to around that 10 people, which it's been out there, that they'll hit them with a number of questions, and then from that come away with four or five people that'll be on their shortlist to then go into deep discussions with on, you know, them having to present to the club. So, yeah, I hope it'll be a genuine process, and I think it will be.
2: The Wallabies will look to their European stars for a boost in this week's opening Nations Championship test against against Ireland. Winger Max Jorgensen says players like Glenn Iketau, Tom Hooper and Taniela Tupou have already made an impact.
14: They're key players of this group and you can see what they've done overseas. You know, Lenny and Hoops making the final there and also Nella, I think, made the semi-finals there. So they've played some big games of footy and it's good to have them back amongst the squad.
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15: A breakdown on the Bruce Highway northbound around Deception Bay Road, the on-ramp heading through Burpengary. There's a single vehicle crash at the moment. A car's gone into a fence, actually. Newmarket Road eastbound is blocked before Wilston Road through Newmarket. There's a crash on Oxley Avenue northbound after Anzac Avenue through Redcliffe. Single vehicle prang on the Bruce Highway southbound after Deception Bay Road through D-Bay. Delays are back to Burpengary and some slow going on Gympie Road from Lingfield Road to Beams Road in Castledine. Reduce the duration of your cold this winter. 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That's our sponsor. A shower or two today, top expected of 22 degrees. And currently in Petrie, we're sitting on 14. 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
2: Good morning, I'm Lee Harrison. Six people have been killed when a gunman opened fire on a welfare centre for mothers and children in northern Germany. A male suspect's in custody, with police believing the shooting was over a custody dispute involving the alleged gunman's baby daughter. The baby and the mother weren't hurt. Donald Trump insists Iran and the United States will resume peace talks in Qatar tomorrow. Tehran maintains it hasn't agreed to meet with the US after attacks across the Persian Gulf at the weekend. President Trump says US delegates are on their way to Doha.
3: We'll see how that goes, but we're doing very well on that front. But the meeting in Doha is going to be perhaps important, perhaps not. We're going to find out.
2: Back home, police are searching for a man who they believe has sent threatening letters to politicians, religious organisations and community leaders. The author refers to himself as Scorpio or Bullet in the more than 100 letters sent between 2015 and this year. Handwriting in the correspondence includes prominent capitalisation of the letters F, L, T, N and H. A new report has found preventable hospitalisations cost the country around $7.7 billion a year. Key nursing groups are calling for expanding the scope of practice for nurses and allowing them to access bulk billing incentives. Chief Nursing Officer for the Australian College of Nursing, Francis Rice, says business as usual isn't working.
4: Governments need to be removing the barriers and providing funding for nurses to be able to intervene in these settings and make sure people aren't getting sick and needing to go to hospital.
2: The Greens are pushing for new laws that would force businesses to pay workers under the age of 18 superannuation. The bid would affect firms including McDonald's, Woolworths and Hungry Jack's, as well as smaller companies. Bunnings, Aldi and JB Hi-Fi already pay minors super, no matter how many hours they work. The Australian ski season is shaping up to be one of the worst in history. Forecast rain this week is expected to lash the Alpine region, and warm weather set to melt even man-made snow cover, spoiling holiday plans and ski caps. Mount Buller snow reporter David Clark is optimistic things will start to turn around with rain forecast today.
5: But that will turn to snow Thursday night. We're expecting, maybe around 20 centimetres or so Thursday night, Friday into Saturday morning. So it should be nice and white across the mountain, and then cold nights as well, which is good for snowmaking. So we're very optimistic. We're positive. There's a lot of the season yet to go.
2: And famed author Salman Rushdie will headline this year's Festival of Dangerous Ideas in Sydney. It'll be the first time Mr. Rushdie has visited Australia since he survived an assassination attempt in New York in 2022. This is Air News.
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2: Tennis, and it's day one action at Wimbledon. For his update, here's Paul Walsh.
12: Day one here at Wimbledon has seen the early departure of Adam Walton and Alexander Vukic after both were defeated in their round one matches. Better news for Daria Kasatkina, who was stretched to three sets by the 18-year-old Mimi Zhu, but eventually won 6-2, 3-6, 6-2. The exit of the seeds 11 and 12 in the men's draw were the main upsets of the day, with both Casper Ruud and Andrei Rublev given their marching orders. No problem for Arina Sabalenka, Daniil Medvedev, Mia Andreeva, Jessica Pegula, who all advanced in straight sets, while the defending champion Jannik Sinner was pushed to five by Mia Morkic-Manovic from Serbia, eventually winning 4-6, 6-3, 6-7, 6-2, 6-3. Paul Walsh at Wimbledon for Air Sport.
2: Blues centre Stephen Crichton's excited to see the Dolphins' breakout star try his hand in State of Origin. Jack Bostock has been picked on the wing for the Blues for next week's decider. Crichton says the 22-year-old is a star.
9: He's been killing it for the Dolphins this year, so yeah, he definitely deserves his opportunity this week. And yeah, keen to build that relationship with him and yeah, see what we can do come Wednesday.
2: And Essendon's reportedly made contact with James Hurd about his senior coaching ambitions. The club's believed to have raised the possibility of him having another senior role within the football department, but not coaching. Australian Independent Radio News.
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11: A crash wrapping up on Oxley Avenue around Anzac Avenue through Redcliffe. Single vehicle praying on the Bruce Highway southbound after Deception Bay Road. Some slow going on the Bruce Highway as you make your way from Mango Hill all the way to the Pine Rivers Bridge. Heavy on Gympie Road at Beams Road through Castle Lane. Bit of busyness too down around Chermside. Slow going on the Deegan Deviation getting up onto the gateway at Deegan. And South Pine Road's not too bad at the moment as you make your way down through Everton Park. A little slow into Inogra. Lunch for $10. That's good value at Subway. 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That's our sponsor. It's going to be a little wet today with a shower or two about, a top expected of 22 degrees, and currently in Fitzgibbon we're sitting on 14. 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
1: This is Air News Queensland. I'm Lee Harrison. Tributes are flowing for a young mother who was murdered at her Gold Coast home. The 23-year-old was allegedly shot dead by her 23-year-old male partner at a Bigara Waters apartment on Sunday night. It's understood the man was known to police. Police have launched a manhunt for a driver involved in a fatal hit-and-run in Brisbane South. A 72-year-old woman was killed when she was struck by a blue Toyota Land Cruiser on Beanley Road in Runcorn on Sunday night. The vehicle was found burnt out in Sheldon. Prices for Queensland properties remain in positive territory, as Steve Barker explains.
2: Unlike Sydney and Melbourne, where prices have stabilised, Brisbane's upward pressure on prices is expected to persist, according to PRD's chief economist, Dr. Diswati Mariasmo. Strong demand continues to push prices higher. Brisbane house prices are up 14%, while units are up 23% over the past 12 months. Over the next 12, houses are expected to increase another 10%, units 18%. The regions continue to see strong demand due to inter- and intra-state migration. And in Hervey Bay, following on from the Sheraton Hotel and apartment development, an application's been lodged to build four 16-storey towers on the site of the old Hervey Bay Hotel. Steve Barker, Air News.
1: Two state electorates will be abolished and two new ones created following a review by the Queensland Redistribution Commission. The seat of Hill, encompassing areas north of Townsville and Stretton in Brisbane South, will be absorbed into their surrounding seats. The seats of Springfield and Caboolture will be established in their rapidly growing areas. And an Outback Film Festival has kicked off with the celebration of the 40th anniversary of Crocodile Dundee. With more on that story, Peter Jones.
3: For 10 days a year, the population of Winton in mid-western Queensland doubles to 2,000 people as residents roll out the red carpet for actors, directors and movie buffs at the country's only Outback Film Festival. This year's event also coincided with the 40th anniversary of Crocodile Dundee's big screen debut, which catapulted Paul Hogan and the Aussie Outback into the international spotlight. The ABC says the event showcased the Outback to Australia as well as to the whole world. Peter Jones, Air News.
1: To sport now, world number one Jannik Sinner has had a hard-fought victory in the first round at Wimbledon. The Italian managed to overcome a rough start and several slips on court to defeat Serbian Miomir Kecmanovic in five sets. Sinner admitting he has some work to do before the next match.
4: Even though I returned very well, he was always playing the first ball very deep, where then I struggled a bit. But so that's something where we need, you know, to improve. Now we have one day tomorrow, which hopefully gives us, you know, a little bit time and the right rhythm to get back then the next day. And
1: Brazil has survived a World Cup scare from Japan to move into the round of 16. Japan looked a chance to upset the five-time tournament winners in the first half, but a 95th-minute goal from Gabriel Martinelli sealed the victory for Brazil 2-1. This is Air News Queensland.
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11: The run down the Bruce Highway, not doing too bad right now. Just a little under speed as you come down through North Lakes around Anzac Avenue. Back around Burpengary now looking pretty good. No dramas on Gympie Road. Just a little slow at Beams Road through Castledine and down through Chermside around Murphy Road. No problems on Sandgate Road from Boondall all the way down towards Virginia. Even Old Northern Road and South Pine Road is not too bad. Just a little bit of traffic heading down towards Sanford Road in Enoggera. There's major track closures these school holidays on the Beanley and Gold Coast lines with buses replacing trains. Plan ahead at translink.com.au. That's our sponsor. A shower or two today, a top expected of 22 degrees. And currently in Bunya, we're sitting on 15. Shop a day back in 30 on 99.7 Bridge FM.
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2: Good morning, I'm Lee Harrison. Drivers are being urged to fill up today, with petrol prices expected to rise from tomorrow. The fuel excise discount introduced due to the Middle East conflict will be reduced from 32 to 16 cents a litre. Motorists are still expected to save an average $11 per tank. Australasian Convenience and Petroleum Marketers Association Chief Executive Rowan Lee says people should be prepared.
3: The price of unleaded has gone down 6 cents a litre. But when the fuel excise comes back on, it'll be going up again 16 cents per litre, because that excise will come back on your price of fuel. So that'll start bleeding through over next week.
2: Former Supreme Court Judge Lex Lasry has delivered a spray against politicians and the media, claiming they're engaging in performative outrage and political theatre. In a speech, he warned Australia's heading down the pathway of America under Donald Trump, where the judiciary is undermined by personal attacks. Police are searching for the author of more than 100 threatening letters sent to politicians, religious organisations and community leaders. Dusty Fitzpatrick reports.
4: The harassing and threatening letters have been sent to a range of people and organisations over the past 11 years. The AFP and New South Wales Police have released images showing handwriting featured in the correspondence. It includes the prominent capitalisation of the letters F, L, T, N and H. The author refers to themselves as Scorpio or Bullet. Police believe the offender is a male of Caucasian appearance, aged in his 60s. Anyone with information is being urged to come forward. Dusty Fitzpatrick, Sydney.
2: A peak body for businesses wants a new national tourism strategy to be developed. A report by the Australian Chamber of Commerce and Industry has found post-COVID recovery has been stronger than expected. Tourism Executive Chair John Hart is calling for a tourism plan beyond 2030.
5: The report shows that we've done really well to have the strategy we have in place now to bring us out of COVID, but now we need something more aspirational. We need something that the industry can unite behind to achieve its potential.
2: In other news, six people have been killed when a gunman opened fire on a welfare centre for mothers and children in northern Germany. A male suspect's in custody, with police believing the shooting was over a custody dispute. Donald Trump insists Iran and the United States will resume peace talks in Qatar tomorrow. Tehran maintains it hasn't agreed to meet with the US after attacks across the Persian Gulf over the weekend. And the Greens are pushing for new laws that would force businesses to pay workers under the age of 18 superannuation. This is Air News.
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2: Geelong coach Chris Scott says he's removed from the decision-making around Tyson Stengel and can't shed any light on why the small forward didn't play in the VFL earlier this month. There were reports he missed the flight to Gold Coast. Stengel's been absent from the club for periods. Scott says he's miles off AFL selection.
10: It is a bit of a surprise to me that I have more players just saying, look, I'm finding this too tough at the moment. Most of the time it's going to be bloody hard work. And my take on where Tyson's at is that's how he's feeling about his sort of football life at the moment. It's just all a little bit hard for him. There is a limit to our support with that, because we're like, we empathise with you, but there are limits to where our empathy takes us, because we're not a charity.
2: Socceroos teenager Lucas Harrington insists he's locked in on the World Cup and not interest from other big clubs. The 18-year-old has reportedly had interest from Barcelona and Liverpool. Harrington, who debuted against Paraguay on Friday, says his focus is on national duties.
11: Both me and my agent are fully focused on the World Cup, and I'm just here to do a job for the country, and that's all I'm focused on at the moment.
2: And in rugby league, the Blues will move camp to Kingscliff on the New South Wales far north coast today, ahead of the State of Origin decider in Brisbane next week. Six changes have been made to the side, which went down in Melbourne in Game 2. Australian Independent Radio News.
0: 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Thanks to Northern Windscreens.
12: A breakdown on the Bruce Highway northbound shoulder just after Palmerstone Road heading through Caboolture. The southbound run down the Bruce Highway looking pretty tidy now all the way to the Pine Rivers Bridge. No dramas heading down Sandgate Road. A nice run on South Pine Road 2 through Everton Park and down towards Inogra and up and down Anzac doing okay. 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Another check of the roads coming up in 30 on 99.7 Bridge FM.
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14: Good morning. Your three-day forecast for Moreton Bay and the northern suburbs. For your Tuesday, it will be partly cloudy, medium chance of showers most likely during the morning and the afternoon, with light winds, minimum of 13, maximum of 22. Where for your Wednesday, a minimum of 12, maximum 23, partly cloudy, the chance of fog in the morning, mainly in the west, slight chance of a shower with light winds. And for your Thursday, a minimum of 14, maximum 25, partly cloudy, chance of fog in the west with light winds. It is currently 17 degrees in Deegan.
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99.7 Bridge FM, good morning. How are you? I'm Sandy. I'll be keeping you company until 12 o'clock. Thanks for joining me. I hope your morning is lovely and successful so far, your week. Beautiful day outside, a little bit of rain, a little bit of sun, good place for a cuppa, bit of sunshine, tuck in. Got some great guests this morning, both volunteers for organisations making a difference in people's lives. Now, you may know of Meals on Wheels for delivering nutritious meals. Their work goes far beyond food and by offering companionship, reassurance and an important wellbeing check for people living independently across the Redcliffe Peninsula. Peter Morley will pop in to talk about how this service has been supporting locals since 1967. Amazing. And continues to make a real difference every day in people's lives. And the Clontarf Men's Shed is a place that's about so much more than timber, tools and projects. It's where friendships are formed, skills are shared and men find connection, purpose and support. And Peter Loveleaf will be popping in to tell us what makes their shed so special and why it's become an important part of our community. And it's school holidays. Are the kids already saying, I'm bored, Mum, I'm bored? Well, I have heaps of ideas to get them out and about and hopefully a little bit worn out. Lots of free ideas, you know, with the 50-cent fares and on the ferries and everything. There's so much to do around our beautiful Brisbane and Moreton Bay region. Great rock variety, of course. I'll throw in some jokes to brighten your day. No repeat work day. Why would you tune in anywhere else? I don't know why. So let's get into that great rock variety right now with Fronte and Ordinary Angels on 99.7 Bridge FM. Great rock variety. You can-

Nothing too serious. Good morning. You're with Sandy on this beautiful Tuesday morning. Now it is school holidays. Some parents love it. Some

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It's suitable for ages 3 to 7. It's an interactive First Nations adventure with storytelling, music, movement and wildlife discoveries. The Croc Guided Tours uncover fascinating crocodile facts and explore the incredible croc exhibition with expert guides. 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Some of the things you need to book, so you can head just to the queenslandmuseum.qld.gov.au and just put in school holidays at the Queensland Museum in your favourite search engine, and 50 cent fares. So you can get on there for 50 cents. I'm catching the train so much more these days. And also the beautiful ferries. So you can go for a little ferry ride. I took my grandson a couple of months ago. We just went up, got off, turned around, came back and played at South Bank for a little while. Beautiful, beautiful spot. So get those kiddies off those devices, out in the sunshine, get the vitamin D, and give you some peace of mind too, hopefully. Back to the great rock variety with the Motels, only the lonely on 99.7 Bridge FM.

0: westbound. One lane is blocked between Bayview Terrace and Robinson Road West. There is some traffic control in place to get you through there safely. Hale Street is building up through Milton. Same for Gympie Road through Castledine as well, and South Pine Road, Everton Park. 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
2: In Alimba, got a breakdown yet to be cleared. Bruce Highway northbound on the shoulder after Palmerstone Road and through Geebung. Got some burst water main repairs ongoing. Railway Parade heading.

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97.7 Bridge FM, the Foo Fighters. Good morning, it was Sandy. Now it has just hit the times, 9.50 almost, time for the top of the hour. So that means time for a little joke. It's all about two Irish lads who are strolling down a street in Liverpool when they spot a shop window that reads suits, £10, jackets, £7.50, trousers and dresses, £5. One turns to the other. Would you look at those prices? We could buy a boatload, haul it back to Ireland and make a fortune. Double, maybe even triple the money. The other lad says, that's a great idea, but do you think they'd sell it to us knowing we're Irish? The first lad grins and says, don't worry, I've got this. He walks in and puts on his finest English accent. And says, good afternoon. I'd like 20 suits, 30 jackets, 50 pairs of trousers and 25 dresses, please. The shop assistant squints and says, you're Irish, aren't you? The lad replies, oh, my goodness, how did you guess? The assistant smiles. This is a dry cleaner's.